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4: In this bulletin, a former Prime Minister calling for the Liberals to unite and Demonor out of the French Open. Good morning, I'm Jaden James. Former Prime Minister Tony Abbott says he's the right person to lead the Liberal Party out of what he calls an existential crisis. Mr. Abbott has been elected unopposed as the party's federal president at a time when support for the Liberals is at its lowest. He has told the party faithful the Liberals need to unite and win elections.
5: Our challenge is to persuade a sceptical public that we remain the most credible alternative party of government in this country.
4: Mr. Abbott also called out the Prime Minister's inability to stand in front of just one national flag. Five people have been arrested during a showdown between police and protesters in one of Brisbane's biggest inner city parks. Victoria Park is the site elected for the big stadium build for the 2032 Olympic and Paralympic Games. Indigenous groups have been camping out in the park, arguing the land shouldn't be redeveloped as it has significant cultural value. Swimmers are being told to stay vigilant in the water as the risk of sharks heightens. Murky water runoff from heavy rain is attracting marine life, including bull sharks, close to the coast. Surf Life Saving New South Wales Chief Executive Steve Pearce says standard beach safety tips apply.
6: We have our lifeguards on duty. The red and yellow flags will be flying. Just try and stay clear of the rock shelves and rock platforms because we've seen so many tragic incidents this year with our people either sightseeing or rock fishing being swept off those rocks.
4: Queensland surf conditions are expected to be calmer across the weekend. The peak body for people living with asthma is calling for governments to take strong coordinated action to reduce the effects that woodfire smoke has on Australians. With winter on its way, Asthma Australia says more should be done to help avoid what they call the preventable health risk posed by woodfire heating. Woodfire heater smoke contains fine particulate matter that easily travels deep into people's lungs and into their bloodstream, which can affect the whole body. Overseas, the US president has met with advisers for about 2 hours regarding the potential Iran peace agreement. Donald Trump has not yet announced whether his country will move forward with the proposed deal to extend the ceasefire. In sport, Aussie Alex de Minaur is out of the Tennis French Open, losing his third round match to the towering Czech Jakub Menicic. Nine's Craig Gabriel is at Roland Garros.
7: After his last match, you wouldn't have necessarily expected Jakub Menicic to have recovered enough to play the way he did against Alex de Minaur. The first set was one-way traffic. De Minaur cleaned up 6-love in about 20 minutes, and it looked like it was going to be a good day. But Menicic got a second win, and he began sailing, and he's into the last 16, 6-2, 6-2, 6-3. It's the first time he's beaten de Minaur. Earlier, there were wins for Iga Świątek and Rafa Jadot.
4: Craig Gabriel reporting. And in AFL action, Carlton has defeated Geelong by 4 points. That's the latest news in sport. I'm Jaden James.
8: 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Let's have a look at our weather forecast. Top today of just 16 degrees. And I actually think we're going to struggle to feel like it's 16 because those winds are blowing through to up to 35k an hour from the southwest. It's going to keep those temperatures feeling pretty cool. Good thing is the rain has finished, at least it looks like for the whole week.
9: Unlike I can hang up the sheets now.
8: You can, and they'll get dry.
9: In the wind, yeah.
8: Whereas if you hung them up last week, they would just get washed.
9: They would have still been up
8: over
9: there.
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10: Words to live by. 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
9: It comes from Isaiah 1, verse 17. Learn to do right, seek justice, defend the oppressed, take up the cause of the fatherless, plead the case of the widow. Mm.
8: So we've been looking at this through the morning and we're kind of picking bits and pieces of it as we go along. I want to focus on, if you like, the third part now that says take up the cause of the fatherless. Our society has so many broken marriages, relationships, and a lot of kids who don't feel like they've been able to have a strong relationship with their dad. And I don't want to judge anybody about how that may have happened.
1: Yeah.
8: But one thing that we actually know is that kids need to grow with a solid knowledge of who their mum is and who she, what her character is, and who their dad is and what his character is.
1: Yeah.
8: And whether we talk about this in terms of being fatherless or parentless or whatever it might be, stepping into those places for kids is so important. I've had the privilege of doing that with a few young men in my life. I have a foster son who's now an adult, who's part of our family and we love madly and desperately. It is one of the greatest privileges to be able to go, I can step into at least some of that role.
1: Yes.
8: And it's a privilege to be able to do that. So I want to challenge dads especially, but mums and dads, how can you not only love your own family well, but how might you be able to love somebody else's kids when they need that?
1: Yes.
8: In times, even if it's for a short time, maybe it's for a long time.
1: Yeah.
8: How can you help out? The scripture is talking about the fact that we need to take up the cause of the fatherless and support them.
1: Totally.
8: Important stuff to do. Rise and Shine with Deb and Dave. Oh, I do need to say, if you want to catch up with the words to live by, you can find them on our social media pages. Let's get into the music for this hour with Dean Lewis, The Hardest Love.
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0: You weren't afraid of who you were. I stopped looking for the answers, 'cause you gave me all your love. But oh my girl, won't you close your eyes?
1: Community, faith, hope. A voice for hope.
2: Sometimes I feel like I just keep pretending, and I'm slowly going out of my mind.

0: I really love the music that Blessing Offer records. Yeah, it's so good. That one is called Lift Me Up. Rise and Shine with Deb and Dave.
1: Rise and Shine. Little minds. Big laughs.
0: So we asked some kids about their pets, and this is what they said. It's rather fun. Have a listen to these. Lily, who is 5, said, I feed the dog every day. He acts surprised every time. It's like my dog. Noah, 7, said, the cat wanted to go outside, then inside, then outside again. I think she forgot what she wanted. Ruby, 6, I cleaned the fish tank. The fish didn't say thank you, but they looked less grumpy. I don't know if fish could look grumpy. Jack, 5, the dog follows me everywhere except when where I tell him to go.
2: Oh, yes.
0: Yeah, that's right. Mia, 6, said, having a pet is mostly picking up things you wish weren't there.
2: Oh,
0: we can think about what that might have been. Ben, 7, I thought getting a puppy meant more playing. It also means a lot more paper towels.
2: Oh.
0: And Evie, 5, said, I love our cat. She doesn't always love me back, but sometimes she forgets.
2: Oh.
0: Cats are like that, though, aren't they?
2: They're so forgetful.
0: A bit standoffish.
2: Yes.
0: Rise and Shine with Deb and Dave. Here's Amy Shark and Travis Baker, 92.9 Voice FM.

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1: David, I want to say something, mm-hmm. which is really good for radio. I've been involved in this radio station for, I used to get interviewed as a school chaplain, and I was on a comedy program that we did once a week with Mark Gladman. So I'm thinking, we've done 11 and a half years on our show. Mm. It was probably 2 or 3 years before that, so 14 years
0: maybe. Yeah, 14, 15 years, yeah.
1: What I've found, I love the authenticity and being so real on this program. And I want to say what it's done for me. Like, we often talk about what we're hoping it's doing for other listeners.
0: Right.
1: But what it did for me was not that long ago, in 2021, my husband was diagnosed with cancer, and that over the next 3 years, we went on a journey that was sometimes revolting. Sometimes he was well. Sometimes I could be on radio. Sometimes you had to fill in on your own. Towards the end, you were able to have Logan join you. And what I found was there were so many people, and even now, that come up to me and say, thank you for sharing your story, because I've been going through a hard time and you made me feel like maybe I can get through it. But also there was all these people that said they were praying for me, and they said, I would have liked to have just sent you my love and support. And they're telling me this now, and it moves me to know that we are really a community, aren't we? And we don't realise how much of a community we've become because people listen, they get to know who you are, they get surprised sometimes when they see you and they go, oh, that's you.
0: And that's what you look like.
1: Yeah. Oh, I thought you were better than that. And I had a grade 12 student tell me at church last week when he met who I was, he said, I've listened to you and Dave for a long time. He said, you're the Deb. And I went, yes, I am. And but I just felt supported. And then 2 years ago, Ross passed away. And obviously I couldn't be on radio for a while before and after that. But the love and the support I felt, I feel like that's what we always want to offer others. And we might never meet, but we hope on the airwaves there's a connection that happens. And we're reaching the end of our end of financial year appeal, where we really, really want everyone to know that to keep that community going well, we need their financial support. Obviously, a lot of them give us their prayer support, which is the biggest thing, because God knows how to do this. But we would really love it if you felt part of that community, if you felt supported or guided in the things that you've faced in life, if you've loved us in the things that we've had to go through, would you love us again in a different way by financially supporting us? And you can do that by getting on our website, which is 99.fm.
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1: Voice.fm.
0: Yeah, 929voice.fm.
1: Yeah, because there's no phones, nobody's on the phones at the moment, but we'd love you to see if you could give the best you could in online that would help us to keep going strongly.
0: Community takes a lot of different forms, doesn't it?
1: Yeah.
0: You know, for Deb, for you, Deb, it's been a community of people around you, people who are your family literally, but
1: yes,
0: many people who are like your family.
1: Yep.
0: Can I say, Deb, one of the things that has been the greatest privilege for me in the last few years is you've journeyed such incredibly hard stuff with Ross, with his cancer diagnosis, with him passing away. I think that the greatest privilege for me is just the times when we've been able to be family for you.
1: Yeah.
0: Because, I don't know, there is something so incredibly special to know that it doesn't take much for us to be what you need.
1: Yeah.
0: You need it in that time.
1: Yeah.
0: You'd come around for a coffee at our place or a meal or whatever, and that's so simple.
1: Mm.
0: And yet the blessing for us has been very real, as I know it has been for you as well. So friends listening in, you are part of a community.
1: Mm-hmm.
0: If you feel the need for community now, please reach out. But if you also realize that what we do as a radio station builds community for you and you've got the capacity to help out financially, would you do that? It's an important thing that we, Deb and I, so deeply, deeply believe in.
1: Yes.
0: What this radio station has done, is doing, and is going to continue to do as well. So, we love you a lot, Deb.
1: Yeah, thank you.
0: And what a privilege to be on this journey and you being so open about the journey over the last few years. This is Rise and Shine with Deb and Dave. 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

0: Have you ever wondered if the trials of life are worth it? I'm Danny Sinnott with another Brave to Go. So many things of value take grit and are forged in the power of adversity. So to see a great outcome, we need to push through trials. During trials, we need a few things. Firstly, we need to remain steadfast. To be steadfast means to have the determination to remain at your post come what may. We also need endurance, the determination to keep moving towards your goal despite challenges and feeling exhausted. And we also need grit to go through trials and treat them like a marathon, not a sprint. In the book of Romans, chapter 5, verses 3 and 4, it says, "We also glory in our sufferings because we know that suffering produces perseverance, perseverance character, and character hope." Some would call these traits humanity's crowning jewels, but none of these jewels in your life come without trials. Interesting that the Bible says that we're to receive a crown when we finally enter the kingdom of God. But have you considered what it takes to make a crown? Gold refined in a furnace of fire, diamonds formed under intense pressure, and pearls formed from persistent irritation. Life is not easy and the price certainly isn't cheap. So if life's like a furnace for you right now, remember that you're being refined like gold. Are you feeling under intense pressure? There's a diamond coming. Are there things irritating you to the nth degree? There are pearls of wisdom on the way. You are precious to God and He's working something beautiful in you. For more resources, podcasts and videos on doing life together, head on over to our website, braveenough.org.
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0: One Republic. Love runs out. Rise and shine with Deb and Dave, which is kind of relevant. Love running out, disappearing kind of thing. I found through the week a calendar that is all about disappointing affirmations. So, you know, they're supposed to build you up.
1: Yeah.
0: These ones don't do so quite in the same way. So, for example, so like there's one for every day of the year.
1: Oh,
0: a
1: wow.
0: disappointing affirmation. Wow. Like this one. You're not the same person you were a year ago. You're way worse now. Oh, you'll be okay or you won't. One of those. This one. You are enough. We don't need any more of you.
1: Oh, my goodness.
0: Oh, ouch. And maybe this one. Today, I'm taking control of my emotions. I'm choosing anger.
1: Oh.
0: That's definitely
1: so. For anyone who loves sarcasm, that is.
0: Oh,
1: no,
0: it's
1: that's
0: so
1: it.
0: Me. It's okay to be sad. Just remember to pretend that you're not for others. And maybe one more. One day you will die, but for now you still have to go to work.
1: Oh yes, that's work.
0: Rise and shine with Deb and Dave.
2: How do you grieve when you lose someone you love?
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2: 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I'm Richard Fox from messagesofhope.org.au. 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

0: Sef Schluter, Already on the Way. That's a song you're not going to hear on any other radio station here in Toowoomba. And that's why it's important that we keep doing what we do. You know, great words in great songs like that from amazing Christian artists. We want to be able to continue communicating that. And we're asking you to help us out. It is wrapping up our end of financial year appeal.
1: Yep.
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5: In this bulletin, WA to be hit with wild weather and NATO condemning a Russian drone attack in Romania. With more, I'm Jaden James. The Albanese government is set to crack down on Adrian Portelli's private lotteries as part of its gambling reforms. The billionaire Melbourne businessman charges membership fees in return for frequent prize draws for expensive items such as cars, houses, or big cash prizes. Communications Minister Annika Wells says Labor will ban all dodgy lotteries, including subscription lotteries, as part of the government's gambling reforms. Creditors for the country's top disaster relief agency have voted to shut it down after taxpayer funding was withdrawn. Disaster Relief Australia has been bogged down by internal conflict over the past year. Whistleblowers claim the organisation was inflating membership numbers and prioritising marketing over missions. A potential once-in-five-year storm is set to cross WA this weekend. The Weather Bureau says it could bring winds up to 195 kilometres an hour along the coast and flood estuarine systems, including the Swan River. The front will begin around Geraldton this evening, tracking south-southeast to Esperance through to Monday morning. The Bureau's James Ashley says the West Coast could be particularly impacted.
6: Generally with any winter system, particularly westerly winds, it's the west-facing towns and locations that will be impacted the most. Initially, the Saturday evening, it'll be right up the west coast to Geraldton area, but during the Sunday night, it's more from Launceland southwards along the west coast, which will probably see the most significant winds.
5: DFES is reminding people to lock down outdoor items which could become airborne and to prepare homes for damaging winds. Overseas, the first of five men found alive after spending more than a week inside a flooded cave in Laos has been freed. The group had been hunting for gold when it became cut off inside the cavern in an isolated part of the country. NATO and the European Union are condemning Russia after one of the country's drones hit a Romanian residential block. Two people have been injured in the attack, 70 others evacuated from the building. Romanian President Nicolae Ciordan says the country is working to upgrade its air defence systems.
7: Until this equipment is delivered, we have both bilateral agreements and agreements within NATO for equipment to be located in Romania. Some has already arrived, some is yet to come.
5: That translation thanks to DW News. In sport, the Sharks have survived a Sea Eagles fight back in round 13 of the NRL. Andrew Lucas reports.
8: Cronulla has beaten Manly 28-22 but suffered a major injury blow in front of almost 11,000 fans in Sydney's Sutherland Shire. Co-captain Blake Brayley suffered a suspected broken arm, leaving him in doubt for the rest of the State of Origin series. The home side started fast, leading 26-10 after 50 minutes. Manly then scored twice in 2 minutes, but the Sharks held on with Billy Burns scoring a double.
5: Andrew Lucas reporting. That's the latest news in sport. I'm Jaden James.
9: 92.9 Voice FM updating our weather forecast. 16 degrees is the top that we're aiming for today. Personally, I'm not sure we're going to get there because those winds are a little bit blusty out there, 25 to 30 k an hour from the southwest. And I think it's just going to keep that temperature feeling rather cooler than it is. The good news is there is no forecast for rain today and probably none for the whole week.
10: It did a good job on our yards, didn't it?
9: Oh, yeah. Yeah, we had enough rain last week that we don't have to have rain this week. But, yeah, look, it's going to be a lovely, fine day. But those temperatures are keeping pretty cool. Overnight temperatures are struggling to get to 10 degrees. Daytime temperatures are not going to even make it to 20. So, cool week ahead.
11: 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Today's encouraging words.
10: Comes from Isaiah 1 verse 17. Learn to do good. Commit yourselves to seeking justice. Make right for the world's most vulnerable.
9: Mm.
10: The oppressed, the orphaned, the widow.
9: Wow, the world's most vulnerable.
10: Yeah.
9: And the call is for us to make way for them.
10: Yeah.
9: To actually see what we can be, what we are being called to do for those people. Right. And I think it listed off three. So the orphans, the widows.
10: Yeah, the oppressed, the orphan, the widow. Yeah.
9: The oppressed.
10: So, and it says make right for the world. So that wherever you see that the world isn't working for them, what can you do? What can you do to stand up and support them and love them?
9: Mm. Yeah. You're tuned into 92.9 Voice FM. We are Deb and Dave. A little later, music from Brit Nicole, John Legend, Franny Cash in a moment, but right now, this is One Republic, I Ain't Worried.
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2: Saturday, the 30th of May. Happy birthday if you're having a birthday today. Not happy birthday if you're not having a birthday today. It's only for those who are having a birthday. A few events and birthdays for this day. Let's start with a few birthdays. If you are having a birthday, you're sharing it with Mel Blanc. He was born Melvin Jerome Blanc. Any idea when he was born?
3: I think...
2: because he has passed away. He passed away in 1989.
3: So I think it was 1904.
2: Close, 1908. Yeah,
3: oh,
2: there we go.
3: Good on me.
2: Of course, he was particularly well known for his cartoon voice, his Bugs Bunny, Porky Pig, Daffy Duck, Sylvester, Tweety.
3: All those black and white ones.
2: Yeah, yeah. Pro Hart would be having a birthday today. He was born in Broken Hill, of course, the Australian artist and sculptor.
3: Did he die too?
2: He passed away in 2006.
3: Oh, okay.
2: And he was born...
3: In
2: 1922. 1928. Oh, you're in the right decade. Yes. You're doing okay. So, yeah, Pro Hart would have been having a birthday today. Now, you might know the name Marie Fredriksson.
3: She was born.
2: No. She was the female singer of the duo Roxette.
3: Oh.
2: There we go. So, no, she wasn't the queen. she was born on this day in 1958.
3: I know why I did that, because Queen Mary of Denmark, her husband's name is Frederick. Mm-hmm. That's what got me all mixed up.
2: I can see how you made that mistake.
3: Yeah.
2: A few events or things that are also having birthdays on this day. If you're having a birthday today, you should eat Cadbury Dairy Milk Chocolate.
3: Oh, what a shame it's not my birthday.
2: Yeah, because it was first produced in Tasmania on this day in 1928.
3: Wow, same year as Thingo.
2: As Thingo, absolutely.
3: Pro Hart or someone.
2: Oh, right. Yes, correct. Same day as Pro Hart. Evel Knievel on this day, seated on a Triumph motorcycle, jumped off a ramp at a speed of 128 kilometres an hour and cleared 16 automobiles, setting a new record. That was in California on this day in 1967.
3: Wow.
2: And on this day in 1989, Cliff Richard released his 100th single in the UK.
3: Okay.
2: And the single was The Best of Me.
3: Oh.
2: Mm. I guess that makes sense when it's his 100th. It was like, you know, I've made it to 100 singles. Yeah, he's the best of me.
3: Oh, very.
2: Yeah. All went downhill from there. No, that's not true.
3: he's now nearly 100.
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0: Broadcasting Hope to Our Community, 92.9 Voice FM. That was Joseph O'Brien, Trust Fall.
1: Well, talking about trusting, we shared this story some years ago. It was about a Japanese pastor, and his name was Pastor. Oh, no, here it is. Yoichi Fujiyabu.
0: Okay.
1: Yeah. And he lives near Shirahama Beach. And there's a big cliff there, and it's known for lots of suiciding.
0: Yeah, yeah.
1: But he lives nearby, and he would often travel around there at night time just to see, because sometimes that's when people would be thinking of ending their life. And he would stop that. But now they have got a phone box. So can you call it that?
0: Maybe.
1: Telephone box, something.
0: Yeah, right.
1: At the cliffs.
0: Yeah.
1: And there's a sign to say what number to ring.
0: Oh, okay.
1: And so now while they're, you know, in this turmoil, they ring up and it says he grabs his keys, jumps in his car and speeds into the night. And he gets there and sometimes spends hours talking them out of it.
0: Right.
1: And he's been known to save so many people, and now they have, to date, they reckon about 1,100 people he has saved. But also now they have a, in the township, they have places you can go to learn how to enjoy life again, some support places, some where they can eat. They try and see whatever your need is, they want to meet it so that that city strengthens the person to face their future.
0: Mm.
1: And it all started because this man saw a need because too many people diving to their
0: death. Good on him.
1: Yeah. Oh, yeah. What a good man.
0: Yeah.
1: He's now got a team of people to help him because he's so needed.
0: Yeah. Thanks for sharing, Deb.
1: Okay.
0: Rise and Shine with Deb and Dave.
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0: According to the Center for Bible Engagement in the US, research shows that daily Bible reading is the single most powerful predictor of spiritual growth. Key findings of the global survey of more than 100,000 people indicate that if a person engages the Bible four or more times a week, their likelihood of giving into temptations significantly decreases. And reading scripture daily decreases a person's odds of struggling with issues like bitterness, destructive thinking about yourself and others, and feelings of discouragement. They say that the Bible that's falling apart is usually read by someone who isn't. I'm Matt Prater. For more, go to historymakers.tv.
1: A voice for hope. Taking a moment to let music remind us what truly matters.
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0: Corey Asprey, You Will Be Found. Rise and Shine with Deb and Dave. Now, Deb, could you just help me out with some English words here? The word terrible means?
1: Yeah, pretty bad.
0: Right, okay. And the word horrific means?
1: Bad.
0: Right.
1: No good.
0: Put them together, terrible and horrific, and you get terrific, which means?
1: Fabulous.
0: Yeah.
1: Going well.
0: How does that work?
1: So we should join lots of words together.
0: To make something better.
1: Yeah.
0: Ah, love how you think, Deb. Rise and Shine with Deb and Dave. This is Sia.

0: 92.9 Voice FM. I have to say, Deb, I love the way your brain works. We did On This Day a little while back, and you got a little mixed up about Marie Fredriksson, who you thought was a queen, but she's actually from Roxette.
1: Yes.
0: But it was about Queen Mary and Frederick, her husband, the king, and all of that sort of stuff. And right now you want to talk about Queen Mary.
1: I do. That must have been in the back of my head when you said that.
0: Right.
1: So, like last weekend, I think it was, Queen Mary, her husband Frederick, and the four children all went on the annual Royal Run. It's a 10-kilometre run, and King Frederick has just turned 58, so he's doing very well. And his mother is in hospital with blood clots, so she's not well. Mm. She wouldn't have run, but she would have been present. And it's a big deal every year to do this. The King Frederick said, "My mother's pretty cool and she doesn't need to run." and they all just took off. There's a 5-kilometre and a 10-kilometre, and so different people in the family did one or the other. And the Prince Vincent, who's 15, was the champion of the day and he finished in first place.
0: Good on him.
1: So,
0: is it just the royal family who run?
1: No, everybody, but it's called the Royal Run.
0: Right.
1: I guess a lot of people want to run alongside famous royals.
0: Yeah.
1: Hey? But everyone, all the four kids and mum and dad ran, and they have pictures of Queen Mary limbering up before she goes.
0: Nice.
1: How good that they're doing that all the time.
0: I remember having royal runs not that long ago. It ended in a royal flush. Rise and shine.
1: I don't want to know about that.
0: Sorry, I was working. I was working that one the whole time, working on it.
1: You worked it out.
0: I was working on it just to dump that one on you. Rise and shine with Deb and Dave.
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1: I have this thing about dying. Pretend I'm not fighting. Keep it inside.

0: of mine.
1: That's Stephen Stanley, Rise and Shine with Deb and Dave, right here at Voice FM. Deb, did you know that there was such a thing as the Aussie Bird Count?
2: No.
1: No. So BirdLife Australia, they do an annual Aussie Bird Count, and they get the public to kind of just count birds, but like particular types of birds.
2: Yeah.
1: It's a nationwide survey. It has about 64,000 people who participate in it, and they log backyard bird sightings. And it's kind of then they're like, you know, so there were so many of this type of bird around Australia, so many of this type of bird and all of that sort of stuff. Want to guess which bird was the most dominant bird in Australia in the last count?
2: Yeah, of course. It's obvious.
1: Yeah.
2: Oh, magpie?
1: Yeah, it was.
2: But what are the, I wouldn't know, what other ones do they count?
1: The rainbow lorikeet.
2: Noisy miners and all that?
1: Nearly. Rainbow lorikeet was number two. The noisy miner was number three. Sulfur-crested cockatoo and the magpie lark came in next.
2: Oh.
1: So there you go. But look, magpie makes sense. Yes. Rainbow lorikeet, I love that that's second. They're such beautiful
2: birds.
1: We don't
2: see them very much.
1: And then it kind of makes sense that noisy miner was in there as well.
2: Oh,
1: but
2: yes.
1: How cool to have the sulfur-crested cockatoos.
2: Yeah.
1: We had five.
2: That's because they travel in thousands.
1: The sulfur-crested cockatoos.
2: Yeah.
1: Well, we had five. In our yard just this last week, early in the week, before the rain.
2: Oh,
1: and
2: nice.
1: They are huge.
2: They are.
1: Massive birds.
2: They're like little dogs.
1: Yeah. Yeah. Literally they are. They're like they were standing on the ground and I reckon they were, what's that, 40 centimetres?
2: Yeah, oh, more
1: maybe
2: than 40
1: Maybe more, 40, 50?
2: Yeah.
1: They were huge. I didn't realise they were that big. But, yeah, there were a few, five of them, and they were eating the citrus, not off our tree, thankfully, off a neighbour's tree.
2: Oh, wow.
1: I don't know why they like citrus, but they did in this case. So there you go.
2: I do too.
1: So, yeah, the most prolific bird in Australia, according to the last bird survey count,
2: and
1: was the magpie.
2: And they sound so good.
1: Yeah. Yep, in the morning especially, just talking away to you.
2: Yeah.
1: So nice. 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
2: And we're off.
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2: Well, with what you said last week. 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
9: In this bulletin, the Energy Minister delivers a fuel supply update and Tony Abbott rallying the Liberals. With the details, I'm Jaden James. Australia's petrol supply is now at its highest level since minimum stock obligations were introduced 3 years ago. The federal government has confirmed the country has 48 days worth of petrol supplies and 36 days worth of diesel. Energy Minister Chris Bowen says it is a good outcome as the effects of the Iran war continue to be felt.
10: This is remarkable. In the face of very tight international supply chains and the worst geopolitical environment you could imagine for oil supply, the fact that Australia, government and industry working together.
9: 46 ships are currently en route to bring fuel supplies to Australia. Former Prime Minister Tony Abbott says the Liberals need to work hard and unite to have any chance of forming the next government. He's been elected party president at the Liberals' Federal Council meeting in Melbourne.
11: Our economy is stagnating, our society is fragmenting, there is a kind of spiritual malaise. We don't believe in ourselves anymore.
9: Mr. Abbott also called out the Prime Minister's inability to stand in front of just one national flag. The Productivity Commission Chair wants the country's premiers to take more responsibility for addressing sluggish productivity growth. Danielle Wood has told The Australian the states could help fix the issue by dumping stamp duty and other taxes. She believes too much of the focus for fixing stagnant productivity growth is placed on the Commonwealth. While Queensland surf conditions are expected to be calmer across the weekend, beachgoers are being warned of poor visibility in the water. Weeks of rain and big swell has whipped up murky water in some areas, making it harder to spot rips and marine animals. Surf Life Saving Queensland's Matt Thompson says it is important not to be complacent.
12: Whenever you're heading down the beach, please make sure you check conditions before you are going. When you get there, please select a location where we've got services on duty. Ensure you have a chat to them before you head into the water. If you're swimming, please swim between the red and yellow flags.
9: Murky water from heavy rain attracts marine life, including bull sharks, close to the coast. Overseas, the United States has not announced a decision after a two-hour meeting regarding a potential deal on Iran. President Donald Trump is considering whether to move forward with an agreement which would open the Strait of Hormuz and extend the ceasefire. In sport, last night in the AFL, the Blues achieved a four-point victory over the Cats. Geelong's Ollie Dempsey was denied a goal in the opening stages of the game. Coach Chris Scott not impressed.
13: The technology's there for the howler, and someone within the arc should have seen that that was a howler within seconds. You guys will talk about it more. I don't think I really have that much more to add. It's sort of all I would be doing is making the observation that's as plain to you as it is to me.
9: Carlton's interim coach, Josh Fraser, is again hosing down speculation, linking him to the permanent head coach role at the club, despite the Blues' run of wins since he took over the reins. That's the latest news in sport. I'm Jaden James.
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0: Good afternoon. Welcome to Saturday afternoon on The Voice. Belinda Sanders with you through until 3 o'clock this afternoon. I hope you can stick around for the next few hours. That song you just heard was, of course, from Guy Sebastian. Some facts you might not know about Guy. First of all, he's coming to Toowoomba in October if you're interested in seeing him. And also, he holds a record. His breakthrough came in 2003 when he won Australian Idol, the first, in fact, but he holds the record as the only Australian male artist in chart history to achieve 6 number one singles. Fun fact for you this afternoon.
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0: That song you just heard was Faith No More and Easy. Plenty more fantastic music coming up in this hour, including a song from Ariana Grande. 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
6: 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And I know that we need this, but I've been too afraid to follow through.

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1: Shortly after the Rwandan genocide in 1988, soldiers came to Yuwase's home and shot her 19-year-old son dead. Yuwase tells of her pain and bitterness. But then God spoke in a dream. I'm Tanya Harris of God Conversations. In the dream, Yuwase saw a road leading across a bridge and through a house to heaven on the other side. A sign read, "The house of your enemy." Yuwase immediately understood. The way to heaven is through the house of your enemy. Yuwase began praying for her son's killer. Soon after, he came to visit, overwhelmed with guilt and asking for forgiveness. Amazingly, Yuwase welcomed him in and accepted him into her family. Jesus said to receive forgiveness, we must forgive others. Forgiveness flows and stems the tide of hatred. Today, Yuwase shares her story throughout Rwanda, inspiring countless others down the same path. Forgiveness through the house of our enemy. To join the journey to hearing God's voice, sign up to our resource updates at godconversations.com.
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1: It's just gone at 12:30 on this Saturday, the 30th of May, on a Voice for Hope, uplifting the Darling Downs. 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
1: There's a free walk and talk tour on bush foods and biodiversity of southern Queensland on tomorrow from 10 until 12 o'clock. It's at Peacehaven Botanic Park, exploring medicinal plants, wildlife habitats and the history of over 200 local plant species. 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Four being the number four. And on Wednesday, June the 3rd, support Cancer Council at Australia's biggest morning tea on Wednesday, June the 3rd from 9:30. That's at Hume Ridge Church of Christ. 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
7: 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For democracies to emerge and flourish, the power of kings and emperors had to be dealt with. One incident that helped this process occurred between Bishop Ambrose of Milan, Italy, and the then Emperor Theodosius. The emperor, in a fit of rage, had 7,000 people from Thessalonica slaughtered. Ambrose heard of this and called the emperor to account. Ambrose excommunicated the emperor until he repented. Eventually, Theodosius prostrated himself before Bishop Ambrose in the cathedral, bringing tears of joy to all who saw it. This is not just a battle between church and state for power. This was a godly man calling the emperor to account. That action echoes through the centuries.
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4: In this bulletin, the Victorian opposition accusing Labor of corruption on big build work sites and Demonor out of the French Open. With the details, I'm Jaden James. The federal government says the country's petrol supply is now at its highest level since minimum stock obligations were introduced. Australia now has 48 days worth of petrol supplies and 36 days worth of diesel. Victoria's Shadow Attorney General James Newbury has questioned whether Labor mates are helping cover up claims of violence on big build work sites. He says the chair of the WorkSafe Board is also a former Labor minister.
5: Is it appropriate that you have Labor mates running these organisations? Because a normal person would simply say, well, is the Labor mate covering up for Labor?
4: Meanwhile, a crane company accused of being controlled by a Middle East crime gang is expanding its hold on the construction industry in Victoria. The Herald Sun has discovered Vamp Cranes is advertising online for operators, riggers and truck drivers. More than 30,000 Hyundai Tucson vehicles sold in Australia are being recalled. Affected models include NX4 versions manufactured between 2025 and 2026. A software issue could cause the collision avoidance system to activate unnecessarily. With winter on the doorstep, Asthma Australia is calling for more to be done about wood fire heaters. The group says wood fires are a major and preventable trigger for asthma sufferers. Asthma Australia's CEO Kate Miranda says wood fire smoke can have a detrimental impact.
6: The pollution in the smoke, those PM2.5 particles, when they're breathed deeply into the lungs, they can trigger the wheezing, the tightnessing of the chest and bring on asthma attacks and other respiratory conditions.
4: Nearly 3 million Australians live with asthma. Overseas, one man has been guided out of a cave in Laos more than a week after a group of villagers became stuck in floodwaters. The rescue operation to bring the other four survivors out of the caves has been suspended until later today. Cave diving expert Dr. Peter Rogers says it is an intimidating situation.
7: It looks a very narrow cave as well. And that means that you can't have a diver side by side with the person being rescued. It means they have to go in front or behind. So it's still pretty intimidating, even to people who do this sort of stuff.
4: Australian diver Josh Richards has been recruited to assist in the rescue operation. In sport, Alex de Minaur and Novak Djokovic have both been eliminated from the French Open in the third round. The Australian star was beaten by Czech powerhouse Jakub Menchik, while Djokovic went down to his Brazilian opponent. De Minaur says he is disappointed with the outcome.
8: Missed opportunity, foot off the gas, I let him back into the match.
4: De Minaur became the first player in 6 years to lose a Grand Slam match after winning the opening set 6-love. That's the latest news in sport. I'm Jaden James.
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3: As a pastor, I get asked a lot of questions that I don't know the answer to. How old exactly is the earth? I don't know. What date is Jesus coming back? I don't know. Why do you have bipolar, Dave? I don't know. I know there's things that contribute, like the brokenness of the world and genetics and my own poor choices in my teenage years, but I don't know why I specifically have mental illness. So instead of focusing on what I don't know, I'm choosing to focus on what I do know. Here's what I do know. Even though I'm mentally ill, God loves me. Even though I've got bipolar, the ministry's going well. God's blessed me with a great support network, an awesome family, a delightful GP, a great psychiatrist. My mental quirks have not disqualified me from being used by God, and neither should your quirks disqualify you.
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0: That song is from Shepherd, a Brisbane band originally, so you can almost call them local. They just haven't got up the hill just quite yet. And a song called Daylight on A Voice for Hope, where encouragement lives. You're listening to Belinda Sanders through and through 3 o'clock this afternoon. And we are in the middle of the end of the financial year appeal here at 92.9 Voice FM. 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

0: Wow, that song takes me back. That, of course, is Lionel Richie and Stuck on You, a fabulous song. Playing here on The Voice here on 92.9 FM, A Voice for Hope. I'm with you through until 3 o'clock, and I'll be playing lots more fabulous music, perhaps music you haven't heard that you can look up the artist of a little bit later on.
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0: 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Learn to do right, seek justice, defend the oppressed, take up the cause of the fatherless, plead the case of the widow. 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I take that as. How about you? 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
1: Ever felt overwhelmed in every direction? I'm Danny Sinnott with Another Brave to Go. We have five of us living in a 9-square house while we wait to build our own, so it's easy to feel crazy at our place. On top of that, I'm a right brain creative, so definitely not a neat freak, but I realised a few years back that I can't do clutter. It just messes with my head. You know, it's really interesting that there's often a correlation between our sense of well-being and the state of our environment, and something very therapeutic about decluttering. Have you ever felt overwhelmed by life in general and just looked around at your home and said, you know, I don't even know where to start? Well, eventually you do, but by the time you're done, you look around again and it's like a weight's lifted off and you can take a breath. Somehow it manages to sort out something in your brain at the same time. The visual of an orderly environment gives your brain a signal of well-being. So when everything seems to be out of control, find ways to get your environment in order and make space, and the rest of your life will flow more easily. 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
2: It's just gone past 1:30 on A Voice for Hope, bringing hope home. On this day in history, it is, of course, Saturday, the 30th of May. This will take you back. I was actually in year 12 in this year, 1988. It was Expo 88, and World Expo 88 in Brisbane officially began. The six-month event transformed the city and attracted, wait for it, 18 million visitors. Were you one of them? Widely credited as a major turning point in modern Queensland history. And yes, I would definitely agree with that. I think that was a turning point for this state and Brisbane. If you like what you hear at Voice FM, we like to make a positive difference in this community, and we'd love to know what you think. So what you think of this program, what you think of other programs, what you think of the station generally, so that we can grow and develop as your local radio station. 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
8: 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Now, the story of secularism is that public truth is really just limited to observable facts. Everything else is just your private opinion. And truth is seen like a rock covered by all these barnacles called religions. And once we scrape those away, we'll get to reality. Well, that's how the secular story goes anyway. But can you see, that's exactly what a story is. Secularism is a story, and stories are the things we tell ourselves to make meaning and give purpose to our lives. 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Can your story hold the weight of your life's meaning? This is Steve McAlpine with God in 60 Seconds. To open more space for reflection and conversation about God, go to thirdspace.org.au.
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1: Insurance companies say that one in six people in Australia describe themselves as an impatient driver. 91% believe drivers are becoming more aggressive. 57% admit that they've gestured rudely or yelled at another driver when they've done something they thought was dangerous or rude. And 20% admit that they've become angry with another driver and tailgated them. And out of those, 56% believe their response was justified. We need to practice self-control and the lost art of patience. We should remember the biblical principle of turning the other cheek and loving your neighbour, especially on the road. I'm Matt Prater. 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

0: 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It's very, very simple. 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

0: Coming up to 2:30. Time goes quickly when you're having fun. That was Jimmy Barnes and a song that was a big hit for him, but a cover track, of course, called Ain't No Mountain High Enough. Maybe there's a mountain that you're trying to get over at the moment, and you're doing that in part by listening to A Voice for Hope, bringing hope home. Now, this afternoon, the 30th of May at 4 o'clock, so plenty of time for you, you can go to Worship Hymn, a night of citywide worship over Toowoomba, gathering for the first Worship Hymn event of the year. Toowoomba is not just a location on a map, but a city on the heart of God. It's at Civic Square in Toowoomba. It's family friendly, all are welcome, and it starts at 4 o'clock this afternoon.
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2: I've got a lot of relatives overseas, and some of them are elderly. When we say our goodbyes, I know I might never see them again. You know, our final words can mean a lot. Jesus' final words were, "Father, forgive them, for they don't know what they do." Jesus wasn't only thinking of the people who physically crucified him. He was thinking of a lost and broken world. So he wasn't thinking about himself. He was thinking of you. Sometimes, you know, we doubt God. Sometimes we question whether he even thinks about us. At those times, remember Christ's words at the cross. Those words are important. Those final words speak forgiveness for everyone who believes. And those final words were meant for you.
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0: was Demi Lovato and a song called Sunset on your favourite radio station, A Voice for Hope, where encouragement lives. You're with Belinda Sanders. I'm here between 12 and 3 on Saturdays, and believe it or not, not much time for me to go. It's a 20 to 3. Happy birthday to you. If it's your birthday today on this day, May the 30th, a Saturday, you are sharing a birthday with, wait for it, Peter Townend, the first professional surfing world champion, 1976, born in Coolangatta. Also, if you have children, even if you don't have children, you probably heard this anyway. Frozen was huge, the movie Frozen. And the Broadway icon, Idina Menzel, was the voice of Elsa in Frozen. It is her birthday today. Also, Mark Shepherd, an English actor, known for his roles in Supernatural and Battlestar Galactica. Birthday today, May the 30th, so if it's your birthday today, a very big happy birthday to you. Have you heard 92.9 Voice FM playing somewhere? Down in a business that you might be supporting, a local business? If you let us know, we can give them a shout out for supporting us. At the moment, we've heard 92.9 at Rose Furniture Warehouse, Pearl Energy Services, ETS, which is Equipment Specialists Australia, Rain and Horn in Toowoomba, Metro Tiles, Sullivan Nicolades in High Street. Thank you very much to all of those businesses who have been playing 92.9 Voice FM. 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I hope you enjoy the rest of your afternoon. I'll be back next Saturday. 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
6: Hi, it's Jamin, your one-minute coach. Oprah says that there are only two emotions, love and fear. These are two ends of the emotional spectrum, and all emotions fit as part of these two things. This certainly simplifies things greatly. Here is an example of how this could work. Anger equals the fear of loss, pain, hurt, and injustice. Stress equals the fear of pressure, inadequacy, or uncertainty. Frustration equals the fear of your weakness being exposed. On the other hand, excitement equals the anticipation of what you love. Peace equals the safety of being love. Joy, an abundance of love that overflows. That means that in any moment you are able to stop and observe your own emotions and ask yourself if you are operating out of love or fear. The opposite of fear is love, and the opposite of love is fear. If you are afraid right now, what would love say about your situation? For more information, go to oneminutecoach.com.au.
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7: Welcome to In the Shed with Kiri and Dale here on this fine Saturday afternoon. I am here by myself as Dad is away for the weekend. So you've got me for the next couple of hours, but welcome to In the Shed. Now, while Dad is away, I've been instructed that I still need to keep some of the things that he likes to bring to the show. As much as I would like to probably put a few of my own things in, I feel the need to keep to tradition almost, which of course is finding out some observances for today, which being the 30th of May, we are almost at the end of May, and I cannot believe we are basically halfway through this year already. But the 30th of May, I found something quite interesting that today in the USA is National Water a Flower Day. So there's been a little bit of rain over the last couple of days. It's been a little bit rainy, a little bit wet. But today is National Water a Flower Day. I think maybe interpret that however you like, whether it's one flower or two. I guess that's up to you. But water a flower day, or let the weather water a flower for you. But there was one other one that caught my eye that is quite an interesting one, that today is National Hole in My Bucket Day. Now, I grew up with that nursery rhyme. There's a hole in my bucket, dear Liza, dear Liza. But that actually went all the way back from like the 1700s, and it's a German song. But it is National Hole in My Bucket Day and National Water a Flower Day. Do with that what you would like, but you're with me for the afternoon and I've got some good things planned, including our grandiloquent word later in the show. 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
1: Some people hear that salvation is a free gift and think, sweet, I'll just live however I want. But that's missing the heart of grace. Ephesians chapter 2, verse 10 says, we are God's masterpiece. He created us anew in Christ Jesus, so we can do the good things He planned for us long ago. Grace doesn't free you to sin, it frees you from sin. It doesn't remove responsibility, it restores your purpose. Good works don't save you, but they show that you've been saved. They're not the price of admission, they're the evidence of transformation. Grace doesn't say, do nothing. It says, now that you're free, go live like it.
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0: That was Fatboy Slim with Praise You, and it is now time for our encouraging words for today, which come from Isaiah 1, verse 17. Learn to do right, seek justice, defend the oppressed, take up the cause of the fatherless, plead the case of the widow. What does that mean from Isaiah? And I think that means that, like, God is commanding us to demonstrate our faith, actively go out and show our faith to the world by pleading the case, seeking justice, going out and doing actions to demonstrate our faith in him. Let me know what you think Isaiah 1:17 is speaking to you. 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
8: 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Durant has an interesting history. He was from a wealthy banking family in Switzerland, lost all his wealth, and was forced to leave the country. He lived as a virtual vagrant in Paris for many years. Eventually, Switzerland allowed him home, and he was later awarded the first ever Nobel Peace Prize. On his deathbed, he said, "I am a disciple of Christ." A remarkable life motivated by the life and teaching of Jesus.
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0: That was Cindy Lee Boesky with Did I Ever Matter to You? Now, I am here by myself this afternoon, and I just want to clear the air. If you tune into us regularly, I think you're going to pick up on what I'm talking about. For those just tuning in now, I usually do this show with my dad, so there's a lot of family banter going on, but he is away today, so I'm here by myself, and I think it's going pretty well. And I have control over the buttons. It's so exciting having the full reign of the show over the buttons. But I want to clear the air. A couple of weeks ago, I called out Dad for I don't know what to call it, but I called him out for not knowing words very well. And we make a bigger deal out of this than probably what I should have. But anyway, I think, yeah, Dad sometimes, a little while ago, it's turned into a running joke that Dad can't say something or he's called something incorrect that that's the only thing that we can call it now. But he tried to defend himself and he hasn't let it go. We spoke about it a number of weeks ago and he keeps bringing it up that I was shouting out to him that he can't speak English, basically, that he got this word mixed up. And every time that I now am like, we're out with like meeting different people and we're going to different things, he won't let it go. He won't let it go that I picked on him for this. Now, I don't know about you, but I thought it was the role of the daughter to pick on the father because he has so many years of picking on me, but now I am picking on him and he makes a bigger deal out of it. I don't know how I feel about this, but yes, let me know. Do you reckon I can get him back more for this because he keeps bringing it up? I reckon that'd be interesting. But yeah, he keeps saying it and I don't know what I think about this. But let me know if I should keep teasing him about it or if I should just let it go. Interesting one.
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0: That's Jimmy Cliff with I Can See Clearly Now, and that is a shout out to Dale, who is not here this afternoon, but shout out to Dad. He used to play that song on the guitar when I was growing up, and it was one of my favourite songs of his to listen to. So shout out to Dad, that one there playing for you. But I just want to point out we are getting really close to the 4 o'clock hour, which means one very important thing, our grandiloquent word, which I have a good one for today. And yeah, I think it is coming close to the 4 o'clock hour, which means it is almost time to know what this word is. But I also would like to know who has heard of the words that we've done the last couple of weeks and used them in everyday language. Have you gotten anybody by surprise by your vast knowledge of words? And has anyone second-guessed what the word means? Please let us know, but I will be back soon with our grandiloquent word for this week. You're in the shed with Kiri here on 92.9 Voice FM.
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5: Welcome back to In the Shed with Kiri and Dale. It is Kiri here. Dad is off gallivanting around the countryside. He is off on a retreat for the weekend. He left late last night. So you've got me, but we are now into the 4 o'clock hour, my favorite hour of the show. It is where I usually get control over the desk. Today, I have it for the entire show. It's very exciting, but it also means one very important thing. It is time for our grandiloquent word for the week, which I think I've got a pretty good one this week. Surprisingly, Dad didn't send me any good ones throughout the week, so I've had to go out and find it on my own. But yeah, I think it's a pretty good word and I'd be interested to see your thoughts on it. So the word for this week is gorster. Gorster. What do you think a gorster is? I've got a sentence for you. It is, let it be known that I will not tolerate gorstering at the dinner table unless you want to go to bed hungry. I don't know about you, but that kind of sounds like something my mother would say. Maybe not quite in those words, but gorster. What do you think it means? I will come back later in the hour to let you know. 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

0: Jesus' last words were to go into all the world and share the good news. But it's not our job to convert anyone. So how does it work? I'm Tanya Harris of God Conversations. These days, evangelism doesn't have a great name. Whether it's the Bible-thumping evangelist on TV or the fire-breathing preacher on the street, no one seems to be listening. Or maybe we've just forgotten what our job is. Sharing our faith begins with understanding that the Holy Spirit is already at work, drawing people closer to God. Our role then is to discern what the Spirit is doing and cooperate with it. I can't change anyone, no matter how convincing my arguments are. But I can share God's heart when people ask. I can show God's love when others don't. And I can pray that God's truth will bring light to everyone around. To join the journey to hearing God's voice, sign up to our resource updates at godconversations.com.
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0: 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Learn to do right, seek justice, defend the oppressed, take up the cause of fatherless, plead the case of the widow. So I got a little tongue-tied in that. So take up the cause of the fatherless, plead the case of the widow. This is what God wants us to do. He wants us to take action. He wants our faith to be like going out into the world and showing our faith by actions, by the way we treat others. And that's what I get out of Isaiah. But what do you get out of Isaiah 1:17? 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

0: That was Amy Grant with Every Heartbeat. And I don't know about you, but I'm still caught up in what our grandiloquent word is right now. It is Gorster. I think I'm saying it right. Gorster? Yeah, I'm just going to roll with that. No one can tell me otherwise. But I think it's a very interesting word. Gorster. Have you had any thoughts on what it could be? I'll say the sentence. The sentence is, let it be known that I will not tolerate gorstering at the dinner table unless you want to go to bed hungry. And I said earlier that that is something a parent would say. I will not tolerate gorstering at the dinner table unless you don't want to eat dinner. So go to bed hungry. Interesting. Gorster. What do you think it means to gorster? I will let you think about that a little bit more, and I will come back later to give it away for you if you haven't gotten it yet. You've heard that here on 92.9 Voice FM.
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7: How many of your friends are actually your tribe? I'm Danny Sinnott with another Brave to Go. With social media these days, it's so easy to have a lot of, inverted commas, friends. It can be a great way of keeping up with what people are up to, especially those who are far away. But are you really connecting? And how many of them do you actually get to gather with face to face? Highlight reels and a quick post or message here and there can actually be disconnected connecting, and it can leave us feeling even more lonely than before. That's why finding our tribe and nurturing it is so important. A tribe is not hundreds of friends in your inner circle. It's the faithful few who know the real you, who you can spill your guts to and not be judged, who you can trust with a soft place to land, who encourage you and build you up, and who are honest with you in love, even if it means risking your popularity or even the friendship, because you care about them more. These are the friends that you would also do these things for yourself. Proverbs 17:17 says, "A friend loves at all times, and a brother is born for a time of adversity." Do the best you can to get together in person. There's something really incredible that God does with a physical presence that can't be substituted. Jesus is also your forever friend. But maybe you don't have a tribe. I've been there too. It's a tough place. But pray for your tribe and watch who God sends to you. You might be very surprised. For more resources, podcasts and videos on doing life together, head on over to our website, braveenough.org.
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0: That's Sarah Clouds with Hold On Baby, and I will say it is now time for me to reveal what our grandiloquent word for today means. The word again is Gorster. I will let you all just think what you, the final thoughts on what you think it could mean, Gorster, and the sentence is, let it be known that I will not tolerate gorstering at the dinner table unless you want to go to bed hungry. I feel like I need to put on like a parent voice or like a mother voice for that. Let it be known, I will not tolerate gorstering at the dinner table unless you want to go to bed hungry. Almost like an angry mum. But gorster, what do you think it means? Well, it means to behave in a rowdy, disorderly fashion, to act boldly or boisterously, to basically be rambunctious, be disorderly, rowdy, all of that roughhousing. Do you think you can use gorster out in the world, or do you know anyone that is likely to gorster? And what do you think it means? I'd also be interested if you just said the sentence out and if you could name the people it could relate to. Let me know. But yes, the word for this week is gorster. Go out and see if you can use that in everyday language and see if you can trick a few people into second guessing what this word could mean. There you go. You've learnt a new word this week here on 92.9 Voice FM.
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6: Welcome back to In the Shed with Kiri and Dale. We are now into the 5 o'clock hour, which I think is just kind of open to interpretation, what Dad and I talk about. But I am going back to the observance for today, it being a day for National Hole in My Bucket Day, about the German nursery rhyme, "There's a hole in my bucket, dear Liza, there's a hole in my bucket, dear Liza, there's a hole." Now, I remember that from growing up. Now, I've been doing some research of other ones that I remembered from like growing up. So you had "the hole in my bucket, dear Liza." You've obviously got all the other little like nursery rhymes. But then I remember that I was having a conversation a couple of years ago with one of my friends, and it was about the hand clapping rhyme that we used to do called "Miss Mary Mac." Now, I used to do that, and when I was talking to my friend about it, she actually had different lyrics for it, but I can't remember what her lyrics were. But "Miss Mary Mac," that is something that I remember doing so many times at lunch break, at recess, in primary school. Me and my friend would just see how fast we could do it and how many times we could get through the whole song. But yes, "Miss Mary Mac," and used to clap down, down, and then like two claps, I think, together. I can't quite remember it, but yeah, and then like clap yourself, and then up and down, and clap, clap, and then clap, which is very hard for me to show over the radio, but I just want to put it out there. Does anyone else remember doing "Miss Mary Mac" with their friends?

0: school, and what other ones did you have, or other tongue twisters, nursery rhymes do you remember from those childhood times? Miss Mary Mac, There's a Hole in My Bucket. There's so many other ones, but those are the two that stick in my mind for sure.
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0: Here on Sunburnt Souls, we explore life, faith, and our mental well-being. Here to share more is Dave Quack.
1: There's this weird trend on Instagram where people film themselves getting a mental health diagnosis and then start crying and then share it all over their socials. I might sound old here, but it weirds me out because it's cultivating the idea that mental ill health is the in thing. Now, I'm happy to talk about my bipolar, but it's not a badge of honour as much as it's just my everyday life. Please, Australia, let's keep bringing down the stigma, but not to a place where mental illness is seen as trendy or cool. When this does happen, we trivialise real struggle and encourage self-diagnosis. It undermines genuine advocacy, distracts from real solutions, and glamorises suffering. I'm glad the conversation's on the table, but let's have the chat in a way that brings actual mental well-being.
0: For more candid conversations on faith and mental well-being, check out sunburntsouls.com.
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0: That's Sophie Hawkins with As I Lay Me Down. And it's now time for 92.9 Voice FM's encouraging words for this hour, which come from Isaiah 1, verse 17. Learn to do right, seek justice, defend the oppressed, take up the cause of the fatherless, plead the case of the widow. You've heard that here on 92.9 Voice FM.
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0: That's Evan Croft with Fight on My Knees. And this week was the start of our appeal of Project Your Voice and getting the message out there to keep this radio station running. 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
8: 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But according to the Mayo Health Clinic in the US, forgiveness can lead to less anxiety, stress, lower blood pressure, fewer symptoms of depression, and a lower risk of alcohol and substance abuse. C.S. Lewis said this, "I can forgive the inexcusable in others because Christ forgave the inexcusable in me." Who do you need to forgive? Why not take some time to forgive them right now? I'm Matt Prater. For more, go to historymakers.tv.
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0: That was Unspoken with Walk With Me. Now, usually what happens when I take over the show when I'm by myself is we often talk about me bedazzling the desk. I'm still not quite game enough to do it because I never know when Jason is going to come back throughout the week and if he's going to see what I have done to the desk. But I still have a little bit of time. So I did bring my gems with me today and I haven't quite brought them out yet, but there is still time, which I am thinking I might need to bedazzle this desk just to throw Jason off a little bit, you know, for the morning brew with Jason throughout the week. But yeah, do I just put just a few gems and he might just, you know, not quite know where they are just yet, and I can just slowly bring them out. But yes, I have my gems sitting next to me. So should I bedazzle the desk or not? This is why I shouldn't be let loose in the station, I think. Maybe that's why Dad is always here. But should I bedazzle the desk? Let me know.
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0: That was M People with Moving On Up, and it is time for me to start packing up and heading off. Thank you so much for joining me in the shed this afternoon. It has been a great afternoon. Dad should be back with me next week after his gallivanting around the countryside this weekend, so we'll be able to hear about what he got up to. If you were tuning in to our Grandiloquent Word, please let me know if you can use that tonight. Over the week, let me know what people say, how it goes down. But yes, thank you so much for joining me in the shed here on Saturday afternoon on 92.9 Voice FM.
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1: Hi, this is Rob Martin with God in 60 Seconds. We live in anxious times. Indeed, our present age is often dubbed the age of anxiety. Yet God is not unaware of the worries, uncertainties, and anxieties of life. In fact, in the book of Philippians in the Bible, the Apostle Paul writes, "Do not be anxious about anything, but in every situation, by prayer and petition, with thanksgiving, present your requests to God." 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To open up more space for reflection and conversation about God, go to thirdspace.org.au.
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1: Hi, it's Jamin, your 1 minute coach. Author Pavel Tsetsulin says that today most people live between the on and off switch. His observation is that due to the increasingly busy and driven lifestyles of many, people end up living with no ability to truly switch off and rest, and therefore no ability to be fully on and engaged. People often feel guilty for resting and empty when they have nothing to do. Busyness is a status symbol, and so people fill their lives with more and more tasks and roles. They understand that it's killing them, yet at the same time seem to have no ability to get off this treadmill. If you feel like you are constantly on, always moving from one task to the next without proper downtime, then in fact you are never on. Instead, you are living in some half state of existence and performance. Rest and recovery is actually essential in order to be at your absolute best when it matters most. 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
4: Well, welcome to the Big Rock Show. You've got Glenn here and...
5: And you've got Charlie.
4: That's right, and we are going to take you right through to 10 o'clock tonight, non-stop rock and roll... Rock, hard rock.
5: Some rock, some hard rock, some punk rock, whatever you need. We've got
4: That's
5: you.
4: Right. Pop
5: we're going to keep you awake all night long.
4: Well, at least until...
5: Oh, at least till 10.
4: 10, yeah. We're not here until 2 or 3 o'clock in the morning.
5: Oh, we could be.
4: Yeah, that's right. We're going to have some fun.
5: Yeah, we're going to have a great time.
4: That's right. And so you'll hear some legacy stuff. You'll hear some brand new stuff. We've got a top 20. And we're just making this show happen, and we're going to enjoy
5: every moment of it.
4: That's right.
5: Every
4: Excellent.
5: Moment.
4: Oh, look at that. We're already we're already answering each other's sentences.
5: Yeah.
4: Oh,
5: everyone's mate. Sandwiches.
4: And sandwiches, yes. Exactly. And we will have references to movies or local shows like Salad Dodgers.
5: Yes.
4: Right now, you're going to listen to Amber Lynn, Maddie Mullins as a new lead singer, Ready Feels.

0: That was Frontline by Pillars, and oh my goodness, what a great song. The fast lyrics, that driving guitar. Glenn, what do you reckon?
1: Oh, amazing. Honestly, this is probably one of my favorite bands. I've got a lot of favorite bands.
2: but they're also from Tulsa.
1: No,
2: I don't know much about Tulsa, but no. I didn't know that could come from Tulsa.
1: So that was
2: amazing.
1: It was. And that's your first time listening to it too.
2: 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That was awesome.
1: Rapcore. Yeah.
2: I think we've got more of that coming up.
1: We do.
2: But for now, we're going to go to an ad break, and then we're going to get into our top 20.
1: That's what we're going to do.
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0: Nice. Nothing like a good lot of hard rock.
1: A good lot of hard rock.
0: That's right. That was 12 Stones and The Killer. The brand new album that they released just recently in the last year or so. But that's our number 19. And the one before that, you would have heard Edge of My Life by Manifest.
1: Yeah, by Manifest. Looking more into that rap core type thing. Hey.
0: That's right.
1: And really, like, motivational type music. It was, you got to love that sort of music. It's just so quick and so lively.
0: Yep. No, and we've got plenty coming. So we've got, again, still brand new music. We're going to play some legacy Australian music. So check that out. We've got some good stuff coming up
1: right now.
0: Superfan is the name of the song. Fan Mail is the band. It's a pop punk band that came from Plank Eye. Now, you may or not know these guys. These were huge. And I'm thinking about back in 1996.
1: I wasn't around then. So tell me.
0: Yeah. I'll tell you all about it. So 1996, a year that brings back fond memories of grade 11 and then grade 12 for 97, or maybe it was 97. It was a Straight A concert. It was amazing. I wish I could have gone. There was DC Talk. There was Plank Eye, Audio Adrenaline, and Newsboys.
1: Oh, that's the dream lineup right there.
0: Wow. It was. And I missed out. I missed out. My brother-in-law went. But anyway, Fan Mail come from Plank Eye. So we're just going to get back into it. Pop punk. Check it out, and we will check out some more Aussie music later.

0: nothing like a good old rock ballad from We As Human, We Fall Apart. And they're not doing too much recently, but
1: yeah,
0: they're
1: right.
0: just good rock. You'll hear more of them on the coming shows. But right now, after the ad break, some more Top 20.
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1: That was Bow Down by Disciple, and honestly, I can see why that's in your top 20, Glenn. That is awesome. Some of the guitars, some of the, like, those harmonies halfway through, just, amazing. That song is from Disciple's album Skeleton Psalms, released in 2023. It had other songs like The Executioner and Promise to Live. That was amazing.
2: Yep. We'll listen to some of those other songs at some point in our coming shows as well, because we can't not play them.
1: Yeah,
2: because they are that good, and it's got some of our scream.
1: Yeah, some of our screams, and we like that. The next song coming up is an Aussie song by Grand Atlantic called Smoke and Mirrors. Grand Atlantic. I don't know if you know this one, Glenn, but Phil Usher, the lead vocalist and guitarist, was also a drummer for Beanbag.
2: Yes.
1: So this band formed in 2005, and we're going to hear their song next. So this is Smoke and Mirrors by Grand Atlantic.

0: That was Ivory Lyne's Remind Me I'm Alive. Glenn, I hear that Ivory Lyne actually showed up at Easterfest one year. Is that true?
1: That is correct. Don't ask me particularly right now when that was, but they were definitely, I'm confident they were here. One of them was there. Anyway, and talking about other bands that played, Disciple.
0: Did Disciple show up to an Easterfest?
1: They did. Amazing. Wow. Actually, I got to go out the back because I was looking after the merch.
0: Mm.
1: And I won't tell you about the really bad story of losing some T-shirts for Newsboys, but because I think some of the volunteers might have run off with them. But anyway, I went out the back and I got to hang out with them in the thing, and because I was sorting out the, you know, count back for their merch.
0: Yeah, wow.
1: And then I went fanboy on them and, you know, basically.
0: Did you get anything signed or anything?
1: Yeah, yeah. Got some CDs and so that was heaps of fun.
0: Oh, that sounds awesome.
1: Yeah, because they've been around for, you know, early 90s and they're still going now.
0: Yeah.
1: And they've changed the sound a little bit, but basically that rock sound.
0: Yeah, amazing. It's just like integral to their band's identity.
1: That's right. That's so cool. It's a bit of a mix between an 80s, 90s rock with a little bit of now postmodern.
0: Yeah, I could kind of see that in like what that was just then. Yep. It's not necessarily like the same as a lot of that early 90s, late 2000s type stuff, but it is very reminiscent of that early 80s type rock.
1: Yes.
0: I love that.
1: Yeah, no, it's very good. Coming up right now, right after the ads, it's more of our top 20.
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That's the last ones. And number 15, Sergeant Avenue is the name. Make sure you check out that name. It's an awesome one. And coming up right now, Grind, Love Like Gravity.

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1: That was Flood Me by Darkness to Light, and it was originally released in April 4th, 2025. Now, Glenn, I don't know if you know much about this song, but this song was actually originally written in 2021.
2: Ah.
1: Now, it was written and then completely reworked.
2: Wow.
1: David Hanson decided to take a step back from the music industry in 2022, and the Holy Spirit had an intervention, said people need to hear this song.
2: Cool.
1: And so in 2025, he came back and he finished it up, released it.
2: Nice.
1: And I know I'm glad he did. That was a brilliant song.
2: Mm-hmm.
1: Just so inspiring. Some of those lyrics really just, I guess, reflecting his journey, reflecting even my journey to an extent, just amazing.
2: Mm. No, very good. Coming up right now, Stained with is a song, Lani Rose, and John Keith. He's pretty cool.
1: Is it?
2: Yeah, a bit of that R&B rappy kind of, interesting. And then we're back into some more Top 20.

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0: Oh, just too good. I couldn't interrupt that ending. That drive through society, Enemy. What a band.
1: What a band.
0: I like it. And we'll listen out for more of their albums or more songs coming up soon. Not necessarily this week.
1: Oh, but next week.
0: Next
1: 100%, 100%.
0: Yeah, that's right. And, of course, we had Identity Theft by Mr. Weaverface.
1: What a name. Mr. Weaverface.
0: What a great name. So
1: brilliant.
0: Yeah, that should be, that could be your new second, Mr. Weaverface the second for your new band name, hey? Maybe.
1: A lot better than Placeholder, isn't that right?
0: Well, no, not necessarily. Placeholder's still pretty cool.
1: Placeholder's pretty sick.
0: Pretty sick. Anyway, we're coming up. We've got some more Aussie artists, e.g. Newsboys, from way back in 1996 again. Take Me to Your Leader. We've got some pop punk. And, of course, we do have some more, even more, Aussie artists later. We'll talk about that soon enough. Take Me to Your Leader. Nothing like a good old-fashioned 1996.
1: Gotta love it.

0: Some pop punk there from Netherless, Cross My Heart. And they're one of the albums I picked up from when I was working in Integrity Music. So they were from Provident Records, or in that side of things. So Provident and Integrity ended up merging. So back in the mid-2000s, because unfortunately it wasn't quite working as well as that it was. And then they basically, all the sides of the music, Christian music industry, ended up just joining together. And I think it's all on, well, the CMG Capital Records, and then Sony BMG, Sony BMG, Integrity Music, Provident. So there's a whole heap of stuff, and different labels ended up being bought out and stuff like that. So nevertheless, though, small independent kind of band on a label, but small one. Very cool.
1: They are very cool. We're going to move on to some California pop punk and some Swedish hard rock. You're going to be listening to Light the Way by Waterwalker and Dead Weight by Blindside here on 92.9 FM, the voice of Toowoomba.
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0: That was Hole in My Shoe by Tonjip. As you could tell, we're playing some all sorts of music tonight. Mm. It's not just hard rock. It's a bit of like indie hard rock. Mm. It's a bit of stuff maybe you haven't listened to before, but it makes for some great music.
1: It does. It does. So that Tonjip, of course, Aussie Brisbane band.
0: Yeah, they formed from Beanbag, didn't they?
1: Oh, well,
0: or they joined Beanbag to form...
1: Form Grand Atlantic.
0: Grand Atlantic. So
1: a bit of a mixture there. Mm. Good old Aussie music and bands that keep on going to the new one from the old one. And
0: yeah, it's crazy how bands can work like that, hey?
1: Yep.
0: Just band hopping all the time.
1: That's right. But they're good. They're very good. Coming up, we're back into the top 20 and Collision of Innocence.
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0: That was I Am Broken, or Am I Broken, rather, by John Micah Sumrall and Behold the Beloved. 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
1: Mm-hmm.
0: A bit of a familiar name, a familiar face.
1: That's right. And familiar sound.
0: Familiar sound, yeah. 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
2: And would you believe we're into our third hour for tonight? Hard rock at its finest. I'm enjoying it.
3: I'm speechless by some of these songs. The amount of like effort they would have taken to write them, and some of the amazingness in the music. Oh, it's just got me speechless, you know?
2: It's great. Well, speechless, but you're still talking, so thanks.
3: I've always got words.
2: Oh, yeah. we'll ask your parents about that, won't we? coming up in this next hour, we've got the top six. We've got our hardcore double coming up at 1:30. If you're a little bit scared of that, just turn it off for 5 minutes.
3: Or just hide.
2: Turn it down a little bit. But for all you other people that love hardcore, it's on. It's on. So turn it up loud. I mean, you really should be having it loud at the moment. And if you're not, well, I'm sorry, but yeah, you should. You just should.
3: Yeah, turn it up so your neighbours can hear it as you drive past.
2: That's right. But and, of course, we've got more brand new. We've got more legacy. And I don't know about you, we're going to be sticking around. More on 92.9.
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0: Holy Name and Ritual is the name of that song. And would you believe they are Eastern Orthodox?
1: No, I wouldn't. That's, no. Wow.
0: Yep. And it's one of Mitch Burton's favourite songs. So that's sent out to him tonight.
1: Interesting. Well, next up we've got Don't Let Me Down by POD and Wake Up Mr. Crow by Switchfoot. Now, Glenn, POD and Switchfoot are some of my all-time favorite like Christian rock bands. They, believe it or not, back in the big 2017, I had started youth, and to be edgy and cool, I would play these guys at youth.
0: Nice.
1: So I'm going to relive my edginess. Hope you guys enjoy this one too. This is Don't Let Me Down by POD.

0: That was "Wake Up, Mr. Crow" by Switchfoot, and
1: I'm stoked.
0: You just love Switchfoot, don't you?
1: I do. And would you believe, as much as I'm the big fan, I had no idea they had a new album coming out.
0: Do they have a new album coming out?
1: Yeah, didn't you know?
0: Oh, I didn't even know about this.
1: Yeah, so Mr. Crow, obviously, first single off that. They've just released a second one. And so we'll listen to that.
0: Oh, we'll definitely hear that one next week. Yeah.
1: So good.
0: Yeah. We're going to move on to an ad break, and then afterwards we've got Defiler by Brian Head Welch and Zana, and then Curses by Devin Williams.
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0: Devin Williams curses. We go from hardcore to beautiful ballads in one after the other.
1: Yeah, that's how it works.
0: That's how it works.
1: That's how it works.
0: And that's good. And I'd like to say that we're in the 92.9 is in the middle of a fundraising event for our radio. And because I'm gonna blow 92.9's own trumpet and say they do a great job in the community and encourage people and speak life into people. And that's what voice is. I will be cheeky and say, well, you know, I am a bit biased because I'm on the radio right now. and also part of the board, and I'm very grateful to be able to serve in that capacity as a volunteer capacity, and it gives us opportunity. Both me and Charlie, we're stoked to be able to do this radio show. You know, I haven't done anything for nearly 20 years.
1: This is my first time on the radio.
0: Yep.
1: Like,
0: and I'm stoked that we're able to do that.
1: Yeah.
0: And you know, if you have a chance, jump on the website at 92.9. So it's voice 90
1: 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Yeah.
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1: .fm.
0: Yep. So, or just Google it, you'll find it. 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We would really love that you would just jump on there and maybe make a weekly donation of anything from $2, $2. It's a tax deduction, $5, anything at all. And the radio would be grateful. We're also looking for a sponsor for our radio show.
1: Yeah.
0: So if you think your business can help us out with that would relate to rock. Actually, I was thinking a few. Oh, well, I won't mention any names in particular. And
1: that'd be pretty bad if we're name dropping people who can be on our show. But if you do have an idea, if your company could be on our show, 100% reach out. We'd love to have you.
0: That's right. Anyway, back into the music. We've got more Brian Head Welch singing with Spoken Anymore, and a song going out to my daughter, daughter Eliana. She loves Skillet. I'm a proud dad. I'm a proud dad that she loves Skillet. Not necessarily her favourite one. Another day for her favourite, but
1: we'll get there.
0: That's right. Enjoy.
2: 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Deep enough to move your soul. 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

0: That was Surviving the Game by Skillet. Now, I always had some issues with Skillet. And my big issue was that I didn't know who they were. And I always thought they were Skrillex,
1: big
0: EDM artist. And I remember going to school one day and going up to a friend and be like, hey, have you heard the new Skrillex song? Listen to this. And I showed them, and they had to spend probably a good 30 minutes telling me, no, that's Skillet.
1: Oh, my goodness.
0: Not Skrillex, that's Skillet.
1: Very embarrassing.
0: So, reminder, that was Surviving the Game.
1: That's right. Your mum and dad have just said they're embarrassed.
0: Yeah. I can feel the embarrassment, you know, from the other side of town. I can feel it.
1: That's right.
0: We're going to move into our ad break, but afterwards, we're going into our doubleheader, which is Shiv by Dave Saker and Mariana's Trench by August Burns Red. This is your last chance to hide heading into the doubleheader. Let's go.
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0: Marianas Trench, August Burns Red, and that is the heaviest we will go tonight.
1: Yeah, my mum would get freaked out if she was listening to this, I reckon.
0: But you'll find it's really, I do like August Burns Red.
1: Mm.
0: They've been doing, I guess, in a sense, evangelizing through their music for a very long time.
1: Oh, yeah.
0: They do a lot of mainstream shows.
1: Yeah.
0: They do talk about Jesus. This one here, obviously, Marianas Trench, do like it. They're very technical, actually, August Burns Red.
1: Yeah, I noticed that. There's a lot of different, like, kind of techniques they've used throughout, which just creates this wonderfully, like, deep but also really thick sound.
0: That's right. And they sound good live as well. So not just, you know, you can't hear them because they're up so loud, but you can hear their technical styles.
1: Yeah.
0: But talking about this song, Marianas Trench, the whole point of the song was to represent humanity's struggle about losing faith in God.
1: Oh.
0: And thinking they have adopted a better way of living that really ultimately leads to darkness and conforming to the negative temptations of the world. So Marianas Trench being the coldest and deepest place on earth.
1: Well, they've really nailed that name on the track, hey? You can really get that sense of like deep and dark. I like
0: that's
1: that.
0: Right.
1: Wow.
0: Very good. Anyway, we'll get back into the top 20. Number two, we're already up to, would you believe? Crazy.
1: I know, night's gone so quickly.
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0: That was The Moon Is Down by Further Seems Forever. We're going to move into our last track of the night, and it's going to be our number one, which is Memory Relapse by Saved by Scarlett.
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0: Just enjoying the piano work on the end of Memory Relapse by Saved by Scarlett.
1: What a number one.
0: It's got singing, it's got screaming, it's got good rock, it's
1: great
0: got
1: mix.
0: Ballad. Like, yep. It could almost sum up our show.
1: Yeah, basically.
0: That's right. And it's the big rock show.
1: It's the big rock show.
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0: That's right. And we're just grateful for the opportunity to do this tonight.
1: Yeah.
0: And thank you, Charlie, for joining the show.
1: Oh, thanks for having me, Glenn.
0: That's all right. You're very welcome. And you will get us, Glenn and Charlie. Or Charlie and Glenn, on the Big Rock Show every Saturday night between 7 and 10. And we're just going to enjoy ourselves.
1: Yeah.
0: And that's really what it is.
1: Yeah, and we hope you enjoy it with us.
0: All right. No, excellent. Well, we're going to sneak in one last one. It's a victory by Number One Gun. Enjoy.

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2: 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All of this is true, and yet the sense that something more presses in. Our age is very far from settling into comfortable unbelief. In the face of opposition, Christian belief continues to grow. The key reason for that, as Taylor suggests, is that we can't get comfortable with unbelief."
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2: Let me tell you about a guy named Blondin. He was a tightrope walker in the 1800s who stretched a cable across Niagara Falls. Thousands came to watch him walk across, blindfolded, on stilts, even pushing a wheelbarrow. After one incredible crossing, Blondin turned to the crowd and asked, "Do you believe I can carry someone across in this wheelbarrow?" The crowd roared, "Yes." Then he pointed to one man and said, "Great, get in." Silence. That's the difference between belief in your head and trust with your life. James chapter 2, verse 17 says, "Faith by itself, if it is not accompanied by action, is dead." You can believe all the right things about Jesus, but saving faith means getting in the wheelbarrow and trusting your whole life to Him. It's not just cheering from the crowd, it's saying, "Jesus, I'm yours." So, are you still watching from the sidelines, or are you ready to trust Him and get in?
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6: You a victim or a survivor? I'm Danny Sinnott with another Brave to Go. It's so easy to get caught up in a victim mentality when you've had lots of hard and negative things happen to you. It can leave you festering in a pit of despair, feeling depressed, lonely, angry, or even jealous and bitter. I'm not talking about processing grief and pain or clinical depression, that's different. I'm talking about getting stuck there. Been there? Me too. Some people seem to feed on a victim mentality, creating drama for attention because they feel the deep need to be nurtured. And sometimes it's just getting stuck there because being a victim has become a habit and a default position. Often these people find themselves lonely because they drain the joy out of those around them and they spend the rest of their lives focusing inward and feeling miserable. A survivor, on the other hand, takes the hand they've been dealt with and uses it to their advantage. They allow themselves to process and grieve and then learn from their experiences and decide not to allow their circumstances to determine their future. Deuteronomy chapter 30 verse 13 says, "Now listen, today I'm giving you a choice between life and death, between prosperity and disaster." These people, these survivors, bravely look outside of themselves and help the next person up. They glorify God with their attitude, their grit and determination. They choose to be a survivor instead of a victim. They choose life. Today, are you a victim or a survivor? And in this moment, will you choose to live? 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
1: All over the West, people are revisiting their colonial past and our often violent history with First Nations peoples. We hear the cries of the native Indians of North America, the Aboriginal and Torres Strait peoples of Australia, the Maori of New Zealand, and many others. Debates rage as we seek to reconcile the past with the future. What is the Spirit saying about how to respond? I'm Tanya Harris of God Conversations. It's intriguing that the first recorded God conversation in the early church was a cross-cultural one. God led Philip to speak with an Ethiopian. This was no small ask and provides a model for us. Reconciliation begins with forming relationships with our brothers and sisters from across the social divide. This requires humility and openness. The Spirit leads us into the ministry of reconciliation. And as the Apostle Paul said, it's up to each one of us. To join the journey to hearing God's voice, sign up to our resource updates at godconversations.com.
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1: Scientists have discovered that we've been hardwired to give. At the University of Oregon, researchers have found that giving to charity is neurologically similar to taking an addictive drug or learning that you've received a winning lottery ticket. It seems clear then that people give to charity not only because they think it's a good thing to do, but also it makes them feel good. It also obviously helps the person they're giving to. The Bible says that God loves a cheerful giver. Maybe it's time for you to adopt a charity, to find a cause and to be generous. Maybe the benefits will be out of this world. I'm Matt Prater. 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
1: Hi, it's Jamin, your one-minute coach. Anthony Robbins teaches that one of our six core needs in life is certainty. We are all wired for a sense of control and safety, yet often we look for certainty in all the wrong places. We want life to be full of ironclad guarantees before we'll make any decisions. But the only real certainty is that life is uncertain. I hate to break it to you, but there are no guarantees that things will work out for you. No one is promising that if you love with all your heart, you won't get hurt, that your creative ideas will ever work in the real world, that you will realize your potential in life, that your risks will pay off, that every time you put your best stuff out there, people will love it, that your first, second, third, 100th business idea will ever make any money. But what else are you going to do? I mean, honestly, what other pursuits are worthy of a life truly lived? Rumi says, you've rolled the dice at the roulette table of life 100 times and failed. Roll it 101 times. For more information, go to oneminutecoach.com.au.
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1: Hi, this is Rob Martin with God in 60 Seconds. We live in anxious times. Indeed, our present age is often dubbed the age of anxiety. Yet God is not unaware of the worries, uncertainties, and anxieties of life. 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
6: 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What is it you're paying for? 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Imagine having an inspection done and being told that the house was great, only to move in and find many faults. If you challenged the inspector and he replied that you'd paid a lot of money for the inspection and he did not want to upset you or disappoint you, you would be angry. Life can be like the house inspection. 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The wounds of a friend can be trusted. 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
2: There's an old African saying that goes, a visitor is a blessing. There's also this African tradition that visitors, especially those who come from far away, bring some gifts for the children in the family. More than 2,000 years ago, Jesus arrived at our home, the earth. Now, you know that some people brought him gifts, but it was actually Jesus who came with the greatest gifts of all. Here's how the Bible puts it in John chapter 1. 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Have you accepted them?
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2: You don't have to be alone to be lonely, are you? I'm Danny Sinnott with Another Brave to Go. Someone once said that their definition of hell was proximity without intimacy. In other words, having people all around you but still feeling lonely, not having any meaningful spiritual or emotional connection. I remember being at a high point in my professional ministry, being in a room at an event surrounded by over 600 people, many of whom I knew on some level, and I was even standing next to a close friend, and yet feeling an excruciating sense of deep loneliness, and no one even had a clue. Everyone has a God-shaped hole in their heart that only God can fill. But when we feel lonely, He does know about it, and He cares. In Jeremiah chapter 31, it says, I have loved you with an everlasting love, and with loving kindness I have drawn you to myself. God is holding you. He's the Alpha, the Omega, the beginning and the end. He's Emmanuel and the tabernacle of God, God with us and in us. Before we existed, He was there, and for eternity He'll be there. And right now He's here, in this moment. You are never alone. 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
5: 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At first, you welcome Jesus into the front room, the tidy part, the place you've cleaned up for guests. It's safe, controlled, comfortable. But Jesus doesn't just want to sit in the entryway. He gently asks to see the kitchen, the bedroom, the back room where you hide things, the junk drawer, the places you keep locked. Luke chapter 6, verse 46 says, "Why do you call me Lord, Lord, and do not do what I say?" In other words, don't just invite Jesus into your life, let him lead it. Following Jesus isn't about decorating a religious corner. It's about handing over the whole house, every room, every habit, every hurt. And here's the beauty. He doesn't just come in to condemn, he comes to restore, to renovate, to bring light where it's dark and freedom where it's stuck. So today ask yourself, are there doors you've kept closed? Rooms you've said, "No, not this one, Lord." He's knocking. Let him in. He builds better than we ever could.
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1: There's a well-known story about twin brothers whose father was the town drunk. One of them grew up to be a successful businessman. The other grew up to be the town drunk. When either of them were asked about how they ended up the way they did, both of them said, "Well, with my father that way, how else would you expect me to turn out?" The truth is, we all have choices. We can either learn from the past and become successful, or let our choices take us down the wrong path. The Bible says, "Choose you this day, who will you serve?" Don't let any sins of the past lead you down the wrong path. Every day we have choices. And the Bible says that His word is a light unto our path and a lamp unto our feet. Let God's word guide you to make the right choices today. I'm Matt Prater. 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
1: Pastor Lucky Tokoa was once a gangster and a criminal, famous throughout New Zealand's prisons for his violence and brutality. Today, he leads a ministry that leads gang members into healing and wholeness. He says one thing is needed. Hi, I'm Tanya Harris of God Conversations. Lucky says the key to healing is vulnerability. We must be willing to talk about our pain. But vulnerability is hard, which is why Lucky sets the example by going first. He shares about his own sexual abuse, addictions, and suicidal ideation so that others feel able to share theirs. It's a lesson for every one of us. We may not have had a violent and abusive past, but we all have wounds that weigh us down. Healing comes when we open our hearts and confess them to one another. As Lucky says, there's strength in vulnerability because the truth sets us free. For more on having your own God conversations, go to godconversations.com.
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5: Hi, it's Jamin, your 1 minute coach. One of my all-time favourite authors, Tim Ferriss, says that busyness is a form of laziness. Lazy thinking and indiscriminate action. 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In the coaching space, the issue is never the issue. If you think you can solve the issue of being busy by just cutting some stuff out of your life, good luck with that. 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
3: If you've ever read the Bible, you've probably noticed that there's about one good guy and then a bunch of people that mess up. Some are sexually messed up, some are physically violent, some are horrible parents, some are mentally ill. It's a great reminder that God doesn't need us to be perfect in order for Him to show His love to us. I've met a lot of people that struggle with their mental health and believe that God has turned His back on them or that God doesn't want anything to do with them. But that's not even close to being true. God is interested in all people no matter how broken we are. And the truth is, all people are broken, but just in different ways. Don't let your mental ill health stop you from getting to know Jesus. Beginning a relationship with Him could be your first step in the path towards restoration, wholeness, and freedom.
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3: Canadian psychologist Jordan Peterson is somewhat controversial. 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We all want to be liked, and we feel under great pressure to say what others want to hear. We fail to be honest as we feel it's better to have a smooth and trouble-free life. Peterson challenges that thinking. It's a simple truth, a point that Paul makes to the church in Colossae. He writes, "Do not lie to each other. Tell the truth, or at least don't lie."
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7: Hi, this is Rob Martin with God in 60 Seconds. Does God exist? It's a big question, and there are many reasons to accept that he does. Our universe, for example, had a beginning, so it seems reasonable that an eternal, unmoved mover like God created the universe. There are objective moral values. Now, without an eternal lawgiver like God, we can't say that something like murder is absolutely and always wrong. Yet the most convincing reason to accept the existence of God is that he has revealed himself most profoundly in the person of Jesus Christ. Jesus was a real historical figure who did the works of God, acted like God, claimed to be God, and was resurrected from the dead by God. So these reasons, causation, morality, and revelation, give us good reasons to believe that God really exists. To open up more space for reflection and conversation about God, go to thirdspace.org.au.
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1: Ever been on the receiving end of the silent treatment? Ever dished it out yourself? Yeah, me too. I'm Danny Sinnott with Another Brave to Go. In the earlier years of marriage, my husband and I would take turns at this after a disagreement, a stupid night, sleeping uncomfortably, each of us as close to the edge of the bed as possible so as not to touch each other, and giving each other the cold shoulder, only to wake up in the morning with a crick in the neck and being in an even worse mood. The unsaid contest was really who could hold out the longest before the guilt and an apology set in. It always did eventually, and that's the way it was until we found a better way. In the Bible, it says, "Don't let the sun go down on your anger." Pretty good advice if you're after a good night's sleep and a healthy marriage. But years later, we attended some training in the USA to help other couples navigate and nurture their relationships too. And after we'd had our own healing, it was really incredible to be able to do that. Here's a challenge for you if you're struggling in this area. The next time that you're tempted to extend a disagreement, choose to take your partner by the hands and look them in the eye. Be the first to apologise and offer an idea to help mend things. Break the silence. 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
2: Years ago, I had a short-lived career as a real estate agent, and I did a really silly thing. I wrote a contract for the sale of a house and had an extra zero to the price. Thankfully, my mistake was picked up by the lawyer and no harm was done, other than to my ego. It's important in life to have someone check the details, like bookkeepers and accountants. But some people think that's what God is like too, a heavenly bookkeeper balancing our good deeds against our bad. But God isn't like that. His acceptance of us is based on one thing and one thing only, whether or not we've turned from our sin and followed his son, Jesus. Sometimes Christians like to do some bookkeeping on their own salvation and even on others, but there's no place for that kind of bookkeeping in Christianity. If you have the son, nothing else matters. The good news really is that simple.
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4: I heard a story about the importance of having a vision and having dreams for your life. There was a young guy who didn't have much confidence in life. He didn't brush his hair, he didn't wear deodorant, he walked around dragging his feet and didn't have a dream or a goal for his life. His parents would always lay down the law and tell him, brush your hair, put on deodorant, put a smile on your face, get a spring in your step. But he didn't have a teachable heart and he didn't listen to what they had to say. One day the boy walked into the family home. His hair was slicked back. He smelt good, he had a spring in his step and a smile on his face like they'd never seen before. Something had changed on the inside and it was showing on the outside. You know what happened? He saw a UFO, an unidentified female object. This young boy had fallen in love and realised if he was going to get the girl, he had to change his life. Something on the inside changed and everything on the outside changed too. You know, the book of Proverbs says, without vision, people perish. We all need to have a vision, a dream, a goal in life. Whether it's a girl, whether it's a job, whether it's a calling that we've got in life. When we've got a vision, we should write it down, make it plain, so that those that read it might run with it. When you've got a vision in life, you want to get out of bed every day and make the most of the day. You want to do everything you can to achieve that goal or impress the girl. What's the vision that's on your heart? What's your dream? Why don't you write it down today? I'm Matt Prater. For more, go to historymakers.tv.
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7: Jesus didn't stumble into the cross. He wasn't caught off guard. He saw it coming. In fact, he predicted it again and again. Mark chapter 8 verse 31 says, "The Son of Man must suffer many things, be killed, and after 3 days rise again." He told his disciples plainly. He knew the pain, the betrayal, the rejection that awaited him, and he still walked towards it. Why? Because saving you was worth it. He didn't die as a victim, he died as a substitute. He chose the cross, not because he had to, but because he loves you. Every step he took towards Jerusalem was a step towards your freedom. Every time he mentioned his death, it wasn't a warning, it was a promise. He was saying, "I came to rescue you." You were on his mind before the nails ever touched his hands. That's how far he'd go to bring you back. So when life feels uncertain, remember this. Jesus knew exactly what it would cost, and he still said yes to you.
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2: 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A past exam, a clean kitchen, a brave conversation. These are all worth celebrating. So, pause and think. What went well today? And smile at your progress. It isn't bragging, it's building hope. 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
4: It's not about white knuckling yourself to abstaining. It's about actually taking a deep look inside and saying, what's been going on for me that I've been seeking this out? And entering a process to heal that part of you. And it is also taking responsibility for the associated behaviours with secret use.
5: Pornography, whether used infrequently or as an addiction, is a big deal. It will have a major impact on a marriage. If a wife discovers that her husband has been secretively and looking at pornography, it will be difficult to hear and it can leave many wives feeling betrayed, angry and unloved. So how does one process this and move forward in a healthy way? Today's guest is Jane Gibb, a betrayal trauma coach. And this is part two of our conversation as we discuss what a woman can do when faced with this situation. It's Jane Gibb, our guest today, along with my wife Kate, and I'm Brett Ryan for Focus on the Family, Australia. And as you would imagine, we give a little ears warning.
6: So Jane, so lovely to have you back.
4: Thanks for having me back.
6: One was not enough. We really just got started last time. So we were sharing a bit about how women feel when they either discover or her husband has disclosed. We also mentioned about looking at porn, but at the same time, you did share about your compassion around if men are in this position and they discover that their wives have been looking at porn. So I really love how beautifully you put that, that they are hurting too, but working with women is your specialty.
4: Yeah, so, I mean, this could apply to either part of the partnership, either part of the coupleship, the husband or the wife. One could be the user, the other one could be experiencing the hurt. And I just want to validate both sides of that.
6: Mm-hmm. Yeah.
4: Yeah, and just create space that whatever this looks like for you, anyone who might be listening, that there are known and evidence-based pathways forward, that you're worthy of getting good support and care.
5: So just to recap, what are some of the experiences in your clinical practice that people present with? What are they feeling when they come to speak to you?
4: Oh, there's a lot of times they're in deep shock. Yeah. I can't imagine that the person that they thought had their back has been doing this behind their back.
5: Yeah.
4: They often feel just completely, I've had a wife say, I feel completely devastated, numb, angry, sad, frustrated, jealous. And this isn't just something that happens to young people. It happens to people at all phases of life. One of the ladies I know in this space found out when she was 80 her husband had a habit for most of their marriage.
6: The betrayal, it would just be a betrayal of trust.
4: Oh, and there's real evidence to say that the longer that there's been a secret, the more deep is the impact.
5: Yeah, very much so. And it doesn't matter really how they're discovered, whether they're blindsided, I think, with the words you used, or the drip feed when you discover and you got the hints, or alternatively, they sort of put the onus back onto the spouse to be able to fulfill their needs and to be accountable, but then they can blame them ongoing. So we understand that. But we started talking about what do you do if you do discover it, how do you care for yourself? And we started with self-care and the importance of looking after yourself and putting up some what we call the boundaries to make yourself ensure that you feel safe.
4: Yeah, and I think one of the things that's coming up for me as you say that too around self-care and boundaries is, do you have good support in place to care for yourself? So that might be professional support. Mm-hmm. Maybe you need to go see your GP. Maybe you need to get a counsellor, a coach, a therapist. Maybe you need to go to a support group. Just having supportive friends around you who love and care for you and will hold that non-judgmental space for you.
5: Yeah.
6: Yeah, I love the fact that you said in a non-judgmental space. So you do need to choose your people wisely.
5: Yeah.
6: Because otherwise it can cause more damage.
4: Yes. And we talked last time about the experience of shame.
6: Yeah.
4: And how when you share your story with somebody who's not safe for you can deepen the experience of shame.
5: Yeah, very much so.
4: Just having real wisdom around finding safe spaces to share your story.
6: So can we just recap for those people who didn't hear the number one? We do recommend people going back and listen to number one. Start with self-care again.
4: Yeah, so because the hurt experience, we're calling it a hurt experience, we could also call it traumatic effects. It's a breach of safety for our nervous system. Mm. So we're attached to this person. This is our person. We expected to receive trust and faithfulness from them, honesty and faithfulness, and what we got was something different. And our nervous system is in disarray because of that.
6: Yeah.
4: So we might be reactive or we might be checked out. So self-care is about addressing the strain on our nervous system and helping us to find ways that will help us to connect with that calmer place inside ourselves, to give ourselves space for the rest that we need, the hydration, the support, the movement, all the things, not to put pressure on ourselves, but recognize that we deserve to feel better. And one way that we can do that is having this kind of self-care physically, emotionally, spiritually, sexually, socially, mentally.
5: Yeah, very much so. And we mentioned the word boundaries, and that conjures up different thoughts, but you have to protect yourself and your heart. And that might be a need to separate for a little while just to get your headspace in the right spot. And then for the person who has been looking at it, they need to get our right help. And we at Focus have got a number of resources, but we also recommend a number of different organizations to help people recover from the addictive behaviors of pornography. So what other things in the area of boundaries should we be aware of?
4: Yeah, so people often hear the word boundaries and they think, oh, this is punishment and pushback. And actually boundaries, every healthy relationship has boundaries.
6: Yes.
4: And a relationship that has the presence of this unfaithfulness and dishonesty, just to kind of use those terms again, requires more structure around those boundaries to establish safety. So again, we're talking about the need for safety in the relationship. We're talking about the partner's need in particular to have reassurance and protection around the relational well-being and her own well-being. So that looks like really sitting with what's going on for me and what do I need right now that will help me move towards more safety in the relationship.
5: Mm.
4: And that might be something like, I'm going to ask for transparency. I'm going to ask you to get some accountability software, some kind of filtering software, so that I know that devices are protected. It might look like having check-ins around transparency and not having secrets.
6: Mm.
4: It also looks like asking the user to be willing to accept responsibility for relational safety, because the person who has caused the breach in relational safety is responsible to restore it.
5: Yeah,
4: it's not on the partner to restore that safety. She's got to, she needs to look after herself, but it is on the person who breached the safety to bring safety back into the relationship through that willingness, empathy. Yeah.
5: So this is really planning moving forward to be restored, to recover, and how we go about that. And that needs some strategy, some intentionality, and all those things you're talking about, you know, that willingness to accept responsibility, that willingness to be transparent, the ability to be vulnerable and real and honest moving forward, that helps with the recovery to restore, you know, what the enemy wants to destroy. And this is doable. It is able to be recovered.
4: 100%. There is hope for relational recovery, but it takes two.
6: And it does come down to the fact that the person, it's not just giving up pornography, it's actually dealing with the underlying issues, or else it'll come out in another way. If they give up pornography, let's say, then there'll be some other way that they need to soothe themselves. So it's not just, okay, well, I'm going to give up pornography.
4: Yeah, that's right. So
6: simplistic. That's too simplistic.
4: Yes, it's not about white-knuckling yourself to abstaining.
6: Yeah.
4: It's about actually taking a deep look inside and saying, what's been going on for me that I've been seeking this out, and entering a process to heal that part of you.
5: Yeah.
4: And it is also taking responsibility for the associated behaviors with secret use. So that would be include things like being defensive.
6: Mm.
4: For a lot of the people that I see, that defensiveness in the relationship that continues even after the person is no longer using, that continues to cause harm in the relationship because that piece of willingness and humility and empathy is missing.
6: And is that generally defensiveness is a position coming from shame?
4: Yeah, it could be coming from shame for sure.
5: Yeah.
4: It also can be, and shame is a complicated subject.
6: It is.
4: And it takes us to a really deep place. And so there's really deep healing needed where we have shame. But it doesn't mean that because I'm in shame and I struggle with shame that makes my shame-based behaviours okay.
6: Oh, no, never.
5: No.
4: Yeah.
6: There's no excuses.
5: And on that final one, just before we have a break, the fact is that sometimes you have to plan ahead. What are you going to do if there's a relapse? You know, there's been promises made and because of the addictive nature, they just get drawn to it and they might start some of the patterns of behaviour. So you have to plan ahead for that as well.
4: Yes, that's a proactive way to kind of think, okay, if this happens again, what am I going to do for a partner to go, what am I going to do to keep myself safe if there's a relapse? And if he's in recovery, for him to say, if I have a relapse, this is what I'm going to do. I might increase my therapy, I might go to extra support groups. I'm going to tell you within 24 hours if that's what you want. I'm going to tell you in a way that helps you feel safe. So it's not about him taking control of it. He does take control. He does take responsibility for his relapse. But the relational piece is giving her space to say, this is what I need. If you relapse, this is what I need from you.
5: That's very good. Very good. Well, we're speaking with Jane Gibb, a betrayal trauma coach, and she's our guest today for Focus on the Family. Australia.
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0: Welcome back. We're speaking with Jane Gibb, a betrayal trauma coach, and we're discussing what to do when a partner looks at porn. And you're listening to Focus on the Family, Australia. Well, during the break, we were talking about the four C's, and I thought it was so good. So can you tell the listeners, what are the four C's?
1: Yeah, so what I love about the four C's is it's just a really easy way to remember what's true about our responsibility in this situation. The first C is you didn't cause it. We can think that we're the reason that he looked at porn, that it's because we're not enough or haven't done the right things in order to make that not happen. But in fact, there's a history all of his own that speaks to the cause, and you're not the cause. So I just want to say really clearly, this is not your fault. The second C is you can't control it. Of course, you want to be able to control it. That's safety seeking. You're trying to be safe by trying to control this thing that's hurting you. And you can definitely ask for what you need. If you need him to go get professional help, have accountability and filters, but then you also get to go, okay, I've asked for what I need, now I'm going to step back because I actually know that I can't control it. And you give him the dignity of making a decision for himself that you've asked, this is what's best for me. Are you willing to do that? The third C is you can't cure it. Some partners sort of go into this direction of that. If I'm going to fix this, I'm going to become more sexual. I'm going to make myself more available. I'm going to make myself prettier or more submissive. And we're actually buying into a false narrative about whose responsibility this is. And it's easy for us. There's all kinds of reasons why we do that as partners, but the truth is that we can't cure it. That's something that he needs to take responsibility for himself. Mm-hmm. But the fourth C, and I love this so much, is that we do have agency over caring for ourselves.
0: Yeah.
1: We can care for ourselves. This is our sacred self-stewardship. This is what God calls us to, is to look after ourselves well, our own well-being. And so we get to make values-oriented choices. We get to trust in God for the things that we can't control and we can't cure.
0: Yeah, yeah, it's so good.
2: So what happens if a porn user doesn't make the changes?
1: It just makes me so sad to think about that. And that is a place of pain and potentially further hurt. And there's all kinds of messaging that comes with that that's at a really deep level can cause grief. So I just want to acknowledge that if anyone listening is in that situation where they're in relationship with a porn user who is not willing to make the changes and demonstrates that through their actions, that that is a place of deep pain and hurt.
0: Yeah.
1: But I also want to say to you that that's information about where he's at.
2: Mm.
1: It's not a commentary on you and your worth. This is where the porn user's at, and there's an opportunity there to take that information for what it is, and from that place, consider choices that will increase your sense of safety and stability. You deserve to feel safe and stable. What are you going to do now that you have that information?
0: Yeah.
1: You might consider asking for more help or additional support.
0: Yeah.
1: It's a very hard journey to do alone, so I'd encourage you to get the support that you need. And sometimes this might lead to having more significant boundaries, period of separation. And for some people, where they're in relationship with a porn user who doesn't make changes, it becomes a situation that is not sustainable for them and they have to step away.
0: Yeah.
1: They choose to step away from the relationship for their own well-being. It's their sacred self-stewardship to do that.
0: Mm.
1: That's a really difficult place to be. And so I also want to acknowledge that if that happens, that there's a lot of grief that comes with that.
0: Yeah, very much so.
1: And, yeah, just holding space for that.
0: And speaking about that is that, you know, as you're talking about, this is a broken heart situation. It's very traumatic, but God is near to the brokenhearted. He is aware of what's going on, and he wants to come alongside you during this journey. You write a blog, and you talk about this in your blogs about, you know, where does God in all of this? So do you want to just, for our last few moments, talk about how God can intersect with your trauma, your broken heart, your betrayal, the anger, the frustrations? Where is God in all of this?
1: Yeah. I was reading the book of Jeremiah recently, and I was really blown away by, there's a picture in there of God as a betrayed partner. He's in a relationship of covenant with Israel, and they have betrayed him. And so you hear, when you read Jeremiah, you see God's broken heart.
2: Yeah.
1: And there's so much in that around, you know, his pain, his anger, his, even there's like, what did I do that you've done this to me? Like God asks that question in the book of Jeremiah. That's the experience of betrayed partners.
0: Yeah.
1: So God knows the pain that you're going through in that. And he walks with you in that. And he holds out to you hope for your healing in his presence. And we, there's no guarantees about how this all plays out. But one thing we can know is that God's love doesn't change for us.
2: Mm. Beautiful.
0: Yeah, very well said. The fact is, this is a reality for many people. Many of our listeners, this is their absolute reality. And they're leaning into the radio saying, that's my story. That's my story. And we at Focus get a number of people contacting us, asking for assistance, asking for support. And I am so, so pleased that you are our guest today. What would you like to say to the woman right now, or the man for that matter, but the woman who is at the other end of this right now, what would you like to say to them?
1: Yeah. If you're in relationship with a person who uses porn and all the behaviors that go around that, I want you to know that God sees you in your pain. Mm. That you're not alone. There's hope for you, and there's hope for healing. And the first step for healing can often be just going, hey, I need help. Finding that safe person to talk to, finding a safe, supportive community, maybe joining a support group, and getting specialized support in this area.
0: Yeah.
1: That is, and that I want to say that not just for the partner. The partner has his or her own healing journey, but also if you're a user, there's hope for you too. So you don't have to be alone in this. You don't have to be stuck in this.
0: Yeah, that's so very good. And as I've identified that we at Focus have done many interviews on this issue for those who are addictive nature of pornography. There's Valiant Man, there's a Resist program. We also have different resources on available. And so if that is you, we're here to help you navigate that. And we are so, so pleased that this has been spoken about because people of all ages and stages are going through this. It's not just a young person's issue. It's not just a male issue. This is something that needs to be spoken about more often because the detrimental effect that it's having in families, the domino effect of that, I should say, is devastating. And you in your role are helping women. So just in the last few minutes, what would you like to say to encourage people, victory stories of women who have become whole again, they've healed, their partner is doing the right thing and taking responsibility, to give people hope? There is a story of number of people who have recovered from this.
1: Yes. Yeah, that's a great question. Look, I believe in redemption. I'm in this work because I believe in redemption. I believe in the God of redemption. I have my own redemption story around this. Through what I've experienced in this, and so many of the ladies that I've walked with, they've found their voice. They found their sense of identity within God and in themselves at such a deeper level.
0: Mm-hmm.
1: They have, and I have, better relationships with our recovered partners. So there is so much hope there.
0: Right. That's so good. And that's where you want to leave. And I just thought it would be good just to actually close in prayer. We don't do that often, but it's something that I felt really strongly about, that we should bathe this in prayer because it's the victims and, again, the users of this. And so do you think you could pray for us and pray for the listeners that are listening to this, Jane?
1: Yeah, I'd love to do that. Yeah, let's pray. Oh, Lord, we just thank you that you are our shepherd and that you walk through us through the deepest valleys and you lead us to the green pastures and the still waters. And I pray for those who might be hearing in a place of pain today, because they're experiencing the kind of things that we've talked about today. We pray for their healing. We pray for light. We pray that they would find safe support. And we pray that they would know that there is a God of redemption, a God of love, who walks with them in this time and is able to help and heal. And we pray these things in Jesus' name. Amen.
0: Amen. Well, Jane, thank you so much for being our guest once again. And we really appreciate all the work that you're doing and helping women be restored and heal from the trauma of this blight on a society in people looking at these images that are just virtual and not real, but it's causing so much disruption. So thank you once again.
1: You're very welcome. Thanks for having me.
0: To find out more information about Jane's practice, you can go to her website at quietwisdom.com.au. That's quietwisdom.com.au. And thank you for being part of our audience today. 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To assist, we at Focus have numerous resources on this topic, including a free PDF resource called Digital Pornography Addiction. 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
2: Hi, it's Jamin, your 1 minute coach. One of the things I enjoy most about coaching is helping people see that they far underestimated their own capabilities. Most people don't really know what they are able to achieve because they've never really expected big things from themselves. It's so funny when people say, "I'm only human." This is to totally forget that the human being is the most wondrous and complex thing on the planet. Now, one simple way to increase what you are capable of is just to ask better questions. Here's an example of making a small adjustment to a simple question to drastically improve what you are capable of in life. Question 1, can I do this? Question 2, how can I do this? By adding one word to the question, it completely changes what happens inside your head when you hear it. The second question causes your brain to assume that it can be done, allowing it to search for the way to make it happen. If your brain can't find a way, then a new way must be created. For more information, go to oneminutecoach.com.au.
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2: Ambrose lived in the late 4th century in Milan in the western part of the Roman Empire. Basil also lived in the 4th century, but in the east in Cappadocia. 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Hi, I'm Tanya Harris of God Conversations. 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
6: 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The American congratulated him on his haul but asked, "Why don't you stay out fishing?" To which the fisherman replied that he had enough fish and was going home to his family. The American said he should fish more, add more boats, get a greater number of employees and more wealth. The Mexican fisherman asked, why would he want to do that? The American replied, if he had more money, he could then retire and spend more time with his family. The incredulous fisherman replied, that's what I'm doing now. 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
11: Hi, and welcome to History Makers. I'm Matt Prater. Today we're chatting with Pastor Daniel Paikia from Gold Coast Chapel. I saw him preaching on a live stream recently from the Easter United, which is a combined church event at the Gold Coast. And I thought, this guy's a good preacher. I want to get to know him. And then I met him a couple of days later at Queensland Parliament House at this pro-life event we were at. And I said, hey, mate, I think it's God. We've got to do an interview. So we've got him on the radio today. Welcome along, my brother. How are you?
12: Good morning, mate. Hey, I'm doing really well. Thanks for having me on the radio today.
11: Thank you, mate. Well, let's start with Easter United. Thousands of people gathered together, hearing the gospel and worshipping at Easter. It's a great picture of unity on the Gold Coast, isn't it, eh?
12: It is actually incredible because it's not just one church. It's multiple churches in our city coming together under the name of Jesus. And yeah, it's quite a beautiful and powerful statement, I think, in our city anyway. We absolutely love it.
11: Love it, mate. Well, people can search it up online and watch the sermon that you preached and see the music and all that. And they'll see you're a good-looking bloke. What's your background? Where are you from?
12: I'll take it, Matt. I'll take it. I was actually born in New Zealand, but about 4 days later, my mum and dad moved to Sydney. So I'm a Sydney boy.
11: Yep.
12: Raised there. And I'm an Ocker Aussie through and through. I'm so Australian, Matt. I support the Wallabies. So
11: there you go. Fantastic, mate. And tell us a bit of your story. Were you raised in a religious household?
12: Yeah, mum and dad were Christians, but I was, you know, a little bit of a loose unit like a lot of kids can be. And I knew about God, but I never knew him. And so I grew up in a home that believed in God and went to church and Christ followers. But I made some bad decisions and, you know, ended up in a really bad way as a young kid and went down a road, you know, which a lot of people can, involving drugs, alcohol, crime and all that lifestyle. Mm-hmm. They got radically saved. I mean, when I use that word radically, it's in every sense of the word, radically saved and met Christ. And he rescued me at the age of 17 and turned my life around. And I've been following him ever since.
11: How did it happen, mate, when you were 17? Tell us the story.
12: Yeah, so, oh, man, I walked into church and, you know, I was pretty whacked out, spaced out. And it was actually three levels in a building. It was Hillsong Church in Sydney.
11: Mm-hmm.
12: And three levels in a building, and I was right at the top level, very back row. And, you know, the Spirit of God was in that building, 1,500 people roughly, and I was dying on the inside. And just the pain, the grief, all the junk going on inside my heart. And I knew God was in this place and couldn't tell you what the preacher said. Wouldn't have a clue. I just knew God was there. And they gave an altar call where you come down the front. And one of the pastors there made a way all the way up to the top floor and tapped me on the shoulder and said, young man, would you like to give your life to Jesus? Actually, Matt, what I first said, my initial reaction was, I didn't use Christian words, but I told her to boot off. You can imagine what I did say. And then she left, but then this conviction wouldn't leave me. And yeah, I got up off my chair and made my way down three flights of stairs and stood down the front and literally just bawled my eyes out. And the best way I can articulate it was like God came to me, put his hands around my heart, and started to put it back together. And it was incredible. It was a powerful moment. I never forgot it. Like, I can remember it like yesterday. And that started my journey of faith.
11: How did your life change?
12: Well, my attitude changed. My words, my language changed. My choices started to change. And look, nobody actually was hammering me to tell me to change. The Spirit of God was in me working that out. And so my lifestyle changed. I obviously pulled away from all those old friends, and I was in church a lot more. I was around Christians, and then I started to get discipled. And it dramatically, when I think about it, changed me in a lot of ways. I came from death to life, you know.
11: Awesome, mate.
12: It was amazing, yeah.
11: And did you get involved in ministry soon after that?
12: Yeah, it wasn't too far. I was 17 when I got married. I went into full-time ministry when I was 22. And so I was pretty young and thought I knew it all. Knew nothing, but had a real heart and desire to serve the Lord and, you know, just get involved and just do whatever I can.
11: Yeah. Tell us, where did you do Bible college?
12: I did Bible college at Hillsong.
11: Yeah,
12: in 97-98.
11: Wow.
12: Yeah, really amazing. Did it with my wife, who was my girlfriend and fiance at the time.
11: Mm-hmm.
12: And so it was pretty special.
11: So good. With her.

0: chatting with Pastor Daniel Paikia from Gold Coast Chapel. Well, mate, our paths may have crossed, and I think you and I chatted about this the other day. So in 1993, I was doing Bible college at C3 in Sydney with Phil Pringle.
1: Yeah.
0: And I went to Hillsong Conference, and I actually taught drama at the youth conference. And Phil Dooley was my boss, who's now the senior pastor,
1: yeah.
0: and you know Phil. And then I remember going to Hillsong Conference every year for years. Amazing. Just changed my life. What an incredible ministry, hey?
1: Yeah, absolutely phenomenal. Mm. Yeah, changed our lives, that's for sure.
0: And so did you start ministry there?
1: Yeah, I got involved there as a young guy. And then I ended up getting involved actually with a ministry that Hillsong heavily supported called Teen Challenge.
0: Oh.
1: That helps drug addicts and young men coming off the street and
0: yep.
1: out of prison.
0: Mm-hmm.
1: And so, yeah, because Hillsong was heavily supporting that. And I came out of that world. So I was like, man, I'm not just help out here. And that was really amazing, actually. Yeah.
0: How long were you with them for?
1: About 7 years.
0: Mm-hmm.
1: Yeah, 7 years.
0: Fantastic, mate. I've worked with Teen Challenge in Brisbane, where they have a house called New Hope House.
1: Oh, how good.
0: And it's kind of funny because our church is New Hope Church.
1: Yes, true.
0: And yeah. we were both in Kelvin Grove at the time. And people would ring us up going, is this New Hope House? I'm like, no, here's their number. But I went and did some Bible studies there. You know, these young guys getting off the drugs, getting their life on track. I mean, they just have changed so many lives around the world, haven't they?
1: So true. It's phenomenal. I'm thankful for those years of ministry because it changed me probably more than I might have changed these young men.
0: Yeah, yeah, wow.
1: It's taught me a lot about walking with people from the gutter, so to speak, to wholeness. That's a real journey and it's difficult. No, you just can't get up and preach the gospel, if you know what I mean, mate.
0: Yeah, yeah.
1: There actually is work to do to help people find their freedom.
0: And then what did you do after Teen Challenge?
1: So I actually went to New Zealand in 2005
0: mm-hmm.
1: and I set up Teen Challenge there.
0: Wow.
1: Yeah, and then I was on staff of the church as well and the executive team of the church in Auckland. And
0: mm-hmm.
1: But, yeah, we ended up doing that. It was the ministry didn't exist there, and so we were like, oh, well, let's just start it. And it was a pretty wild time, actually.
0: Yeah.
1: We left everyone we knew in Sydney and all our friends and family and everything. Went to a place we didn't know, no friends, no family. It wasn't even a job there, actually. It was
0: right.
1: ministry.
0: Amazing.
1: And, yeah, so we did that for a while as well.
0: And what did you do after that?
1: And then 2012, good friend of mine, Marshall Gray, him and I have known each other a long time, and he was at a big church in Auckland, and I was at another big church in Auckland, and he was finishing up and coming back to the Gold Coast. And so we together came back and started Gold Coast Chapel in 2012.
0: Wow, suffering for Jesus on the Gold Coast, hey?
1: Tell ya.

0: hard gigs, tell you what.
1: I bet you get that a lot.
0: We do, actually. It's so true. Oh, I see why you chose the golf.
1: I often joke whenever I go on holidays at Surfers Paradise, I say, oh, you know, it's in the Bible. It says, today you'll be with me in paradise.
0: Yeah. Oh, there you go. Well, you know, I think I'll use that one for sure.
1: It's a gorgeous place, but there's a lot of trouble there, mate, hey?
0: Yeah, it is. That's why we kind of laugh, because it's actually really, you know, it's beautiful.
1: Yeah.
0: Beautiful beaches, sand, sun, nice weather, but, it's quite a broken place behind all the glitz and glamour.
1: Yeah.
0: Behind the nice homes, and I guess people could just hide it more here.
1: Yeah.
0: What's really going on, if that makes sense. So we've found it to be an incredible place that needs the gospel, and a lot of people are hurting, but it's just behind maybe the facade of a big house, nice car, postal address, etc. But we love it. We love it, that's for sure.
1: And what does Gold Coast Chapel do for those that are doing it tough?
0: So we have, Chapel has several different ministries that we heavily support. So as a church, where our mentality is, we're not going to reinvent the wheel.
1: Yeah.
0: So in our city, there's amazing ministries like Set Free Care, which feeds the homeless, Transformation, which works with young men in drug addiction, and many others. Yahweh House, which has worked with unwanted pregnancies for women. And so our church heavily supports them financially, and we encourage our people to also give and serve there. So we function that way as a local church, and we obviously do things, Christmas dinner in a box that is from our church.
1: Yeah.
0: But we love the idea of just putting wind in the sails of other ministries that have been in our city for a long time and doing
1: so
0: great work. Yeah.
1: And I know that Sue Baines is a part of your church, and she's actually employed by the Lord Mayor. Tell us about that connection.
0: Correct. So she's an amazing lady who's been in this city a long time, a prayer warrior. She pastored in this city for a long time. And so, yeah, she's moved out of that role and got involved with the council, and then God connected her with Mayor Tom Tate. And so she has a little office there, and is like, I guess, for want for better words, is a spiritual advisor, but don't pin me to those exact words.
1: Yeah, yeah.
0: But, so she has a really incredible opportunity that God's opened up to her. And so she's an amazing woman, has a lot of influence, but really fears the Lord and loves God's people, and just wants to serve this city.
1: And Mayor Tom Tate got baptized a number of years ago. It was on the front page of the Gold Coast Bulletin. What a powerful testimony, hey?
0: It was actually Sue and her husband Roger and Marshall actually baptized in that
1: amazing
0: day. It was beautiful.

0: We're chatting with Pastor Daniel Paikia from Gold Coast Chapel. Now, mate, you've also got an incredible story about your son. Tell us what happened.
1: Yes, my son, he's 21 now, but he's at the time, June last year, June the 11th, he was on his motorbike delivering Uber. He's a chippy apprentice by day, but he's a bit of a hustler, works hard, and he had a motorbike and he was delivering food in the evening to earn more cash. And he had a pretty severe accident, was T-boned by a four-wheel drive, and that literally almost took his life. He was in a coma for a month, and he had a severe brain injury and smashed his femur and tore his left ACL, MCL, PCL up, his gastrointestinal, shattered his hip, tore his aorta. That was a miracle, man. His aorta was torn, and they found the tear at about 4 a.m. the next morning, and they grade these tears. If you have a 4, you bleed out on site, and his was a 3+. But they found it at 4 a.m. the next morning.
0: Wow.
1: The accident was about 9 p.m. the night before. But somehow, the only way we would say would God stem the flow of that blood and kept him alive. And his brain injury, they say over 75% of people don't make it back from that injury alone as well. And so he's a miracle walking, that's for sure.
0: Wow.
1: Pretty incredible.
0: So is he okay now?
1: Yeah, he's probably, I'd say, 70%, 80% back.
0: Okay.
1: He's doing a lot of rehab, so he has because he tore up his legs and a lot of stuff, so he's got to do physio, exercise physiologist, occupational therapy and speech, and but he's amazing. Like, he'll make a full recovery.
0: Amazing.
1: And it's a year next month. And so they were using words like, he may not make it. You know, if he does make it, he could be a vegetable. We don't know. All that sort of talk. And then they were like, look, if he gets through all of that, it's going to be a minimum of 2 years before you'll have any normalcy of life. And it's not even a year. He's been going back to work a couple of days a week.
0: Wow.
1: He's got his license back. He's driving again. Yeah, it's amazing.
0: He's literally a walking miracle, hey?
1: He is a walking miracle, that is for sure. Yeah, amazing.
0: And you emailed me some photos of before and after. So he's in hospital, beaten up with all these things, and he was in a induced coma for a month and 3 months in hospital. So it was a rough trot.
1: It was a rough journey.
0: But then the after photo is a great photo of him, and he's holding a baby, but it's not his. Is that right?
1: It's not his baby, no. he loves kids. It's all a different young families in our church.
0: Yeah.
1: Yeah, it's a special thing to, it's pretty amazing to watch and walk that journey out and, holding onto your faith and,
0: So let me just clarify, this after photo that you sent me with him holding the baby that's not his.
1: Yes.
0: That's him these days. He just looks normal. There's nothing wrong with him.
1: Correct. You would never know.
0: Oh my goodness.
1: It's amazing. Even with his walking now, it's getting better and better because of all the physio he's doing.
0: Amazing.
1: Yeah.
0: God is good, hey?
1: Yes, he is. He definitely is.
0: So good, mate. And just before we wrap up too, you and I met at a pro-life event at Queensland Parliament House. There was a whole bunch of Christian ministries there, Answers in Genesis, Church and State, Australian Christian Lobby, all these different pro-life ministries, Cherish Life.
1: Cherish Life.
0: All talking about, the Bible says that, I knew you before I formed you in your mother's womb in Psalm 139. Yep. Every life is precious. Just speak to that for us, mate. How were you impacted that day when we gathered together?
1: Oh, man, I'm so big on, every life is precious. And, these little beautiful babies, they don't have the choice. They don't have the ability. Mm. And they are being slaughtered. Like, it's an absolute, it's a crime. Mm. And so being there and, you were there, they played that little short documentary.
0: Oh, my goodness.
1: And, it's something our world and our generation needs to wake up to, that this is really it's a stain on our society, on our world. And so, it's deeply impacting. And, I'm obviously a pro-life.
0: Yeah.
1: I mean, it's at a real base level.
0: Yeah.
1: To me, it is simple because I know the pro-choice argument is like, the women at a base level, that woman wants to be separated from this life.
0: Yeah.
1: That's the core issue here. Well, you can have the baby and be separated from the baby if it's adopted.
0: Yeah, True.
2: Either way, you've got to have this baby.
0: Yeah.
2: No matter which way you look at it, they're going to rip it out of you. They're going to cut it to pieces. Either way, you're going to be separated. Well, why not separate from this baby and give it a chance at life and give it to a family that wants it at a real basic level? I don't know if that makes sense, but...
0: No, it does, mate. Absolutely.
2: Man, this is really evil.
0: Yeah. It's a new video that the Australian Christian Lobby has produced, and I know it's very quite shocking, but it's the truth, and we need to keep praying for the pro-life message and for politicians to be able to be able to speak up about this, because there's been some horrific things happening in politics about this, and the Bible's very clear about the pro-life message, and it's good to hear another pastor speaking up for it, mate.
2: And it's a fight worth fighting, that is for
0: Amen.
2: Sure.
0: Amen. Yeah. Well, it's good to hear your passion for the pro-life message. It's good to hear your testimony, and people want to search up Gold Coast Chapel. They can check out all your socials and your website, and I know you're doing a great work for the Lord in the beautiful Gold Coast. Daniel,
2: thank you,
0: it's been so good to chat with you, mate. I reckon you're a history maker. Thanks for joining us.
2: Hey, appreciate it. Thank you so much. God bless.
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5: Well, welcome to Sunburnt Souls. On this show, we speak about life and faith and our mental well-being. And I am super stoked to have my friend Sarah Wiseman here today. Sarah, how are you?
6: Hi, I'm good. How are you?
5: Oh, so good. Thanks for coming in.
6: I am so excited to be here. Oh. I've been listening to your podcast for a while and I just absolutely love your honesty, your heart. I'm so excited.
5: Well, I think I know why you do it. It's because you do it too.
6: Yeah.
5: Because I listened to a couple of yours. You've just launched your own podcast, which is awesome that you've done that. How are you feeling about that?
6: Oh, I'm just glad I finally did it. I've honestly been talking about it for years. And just, the start was, it's hard to get it out there, you know? Like, it feels like, I think when you talk like you and I tend to do, and it's literally like hard on your sleeve kind of stuff, when you put it out there, it feels really vulnerable because it's your heart. There's no, like, facade or whatever. But now that I've done it, I'm glad I have. And I'm glad my first episodes were my kids. That made it really easy.
5: Oh, so good. I didn't watch all three, but I definitely looked into the Poppy one, your daughter.
6: She's the best.
5: What a delightful young human she is.
6: Yeah, blows me away.
5: Oh, man. Like, not only does she look like your little mini-me, like, the gene pool is strong in your family.
6: I get that a lot, and it's a compliment to me, but I hope she loves it. But
5: I'm sure
6: she
5: would.
6: It's amazing, yeah.
5: No, but she was insightful and cool.
6: Yeah.
5: Oh, man, what a cool daughter.
6: The confidence in her blows my mind. She is a trophy of grace, that girl.
5: Oh.
6: Yeah, I'm really proud of her.
5: Oh, praise God. Trophy of grace is such a good line too, by
6: it's
5: the
6: funny.
5: Way.
6: Yeah, well, it's funny because when we were going to name her, I had all these other names and I just couldn't get Poppy off my mind, but I'm like, it's not biblical. It's not like scriptural and, you know, being all super Christian about it. And then it wasn't until her dedication, my husband looked up like why the poppy flower is the Anzac flower. And it was all about how they say it's red because it was a symbol of the blood that was shed for our freedom, like during the war, and it's a symbol of redemption. And so, yeah, we just say she's our little red poppy.
5: Love it. Like, and it's a cute name too.
6: It's so cute.
5: So cute.
6: It suits her so well.
5: Oh, it really does. And I see as well, I've got a pillow on my lap because I'm a cuddler.
6: So do you.
5: You got one
6: pillow
5: as well.
6: I love snuggling pillows. So.
5: Well, yeah, I mean, especially if we get to talk deep today, having a little pillow there is going to be a little bit helpful.
6: I don't really know how to do anything else. So.
5: Yeah, no. And that's why I asked you, Sarah, is because, I mean, we can talk about the weather all day long, or we can get into why we're, you know, faith and mental health and the messiness that is that.
6: I know, small talk's not my forte.
5: No.
6: I can't help it.
5: No. But as you know, it is about faith and mental health. Why don't we just quickly before we hear, oh, a pillow, a feather came out of the pillow. That's amazing. you know, before we talk about your mental health expertise and passions, faith, how did you meet Jesus?
6: Oh, well, I loved Jesus since I was a little girl. So I grew up in a Christian home. And it's funny, like, I found a note the other day that I wrote as a little girl, like, Jesus, I just love you so much. I wish everyone knew how great you were and all this stuff. And then, I don't know, I was such a good girl all through high school, just tried to live by the rules, right? I just wanted to be like a good kid, which was works, you know. I just had this desire for God to just be so impressed by me. And as always, you figure out that's impossible. Like, you can never be perfect.
5: Yeah.
6: And then I think I just got so discouraged with the reality of like, oh, I'm never going to nail this. And then I went through some heartbreaks and, you know, all the stuff you go through as a teenager. And I kind of just gave up. I was like, well, if I can't do it perfect, I won't do it at all. And then because I do everything on an 11, Dave, I kind of like, I fell hard and fast into drugs, alcohol, addiction, just all the things, the party lifestyle for a good couple of years. And then I just got to this point where I was such a mess. You know how it is, like you've got pain, you try to fill it with all the things except Jesus and you find out pretty quickly like that's not going to work. And so, my brother literally had to come fish me out of a gutter one night and he wasn't even a churchgoer, but he sat me down and was like, you need to go back to church or you're going to die. I was like, yeah, I guess so. And I went in, my oldest brother was beautiful and invited me to his church. And so I went in and I was expecting to feel shame. I was expecting to just feel so broken. And just from the minute the worship started, all I felt was love. And I felt beautiful for the first time in like years, my whole life really. I felt this. And so funny, like for the next few months, I kept partying. But then every Sunday morning I was like, I have to go to church.
5: Yeah.
6: Like, and then I got to this point where I realized, oh, this high is better than any of these other highs I'm chasing. And I remember the last time I ever took drugs, it was because I tried it the night before, got 2 hours sleep and was like, I got to go to church. And then I walked in and I felt the love of God like every time.
5: Yeah.
6: And I remember asking God years later, why didn't you just like take the addiction away straight away? Why didn't you just like heal me of that instantly? And he said to me something I'll never forget. He was like, I needed you to know that I wasn't too proud to compete for your addiction. And I needed you to know that being addicted to me was going to be better than any other.
5: Yeah.
6: And he did. He showed me, like, you can try all these other things, but nothing will make you feel as good and make you feel as loved as I will. And, yeah, I was like, I just gave it all up. I was like, absolutely not. I don't need any of that. I don't want it. I just want him.
5: I love that. Yeah. What I especially love is that he was still lavishing his, you know, grace and love on you even while you were messy.
6: Uh-huh.
5: Because so often we think, oh, well, you know, once I'm cleaned up, I'll go back to Jesus.
6: Oh, even as Christians,
5: yeah,
6: we still do that.
5: Yeah.
6: We like, oh, I got to sort this attitude out. I don't want to go do devotions. I'll be a hypocrite because I've been like yelling at my kids or fighting with my husband. When really it's like we got to take the mess into the secret place and that's where it gets fixed.
5: Yeah.
6: Rather than fixing it before we can go in to the secret place. You know what I mean?
5: Yeah. One of your instas that rocked me a few weeks ago was you were in the shops and rattled. And you started crying in the clip.
6: Mm-hmm.
5: But even in the messiness of that you were praying.
6: Mm-hmm.
5: And I still think we have a long way to go in the church with learning how to collide love and grace with brokenness and heartache.
6: Gosh,
5: they just need to smash into each other. Then we've got hope, you know.
6: They do. And it's funny because I think when I first came back to the Lord, I was so aware of that. And it's just interesting, like the longer I'm a Christian, the more I've found it's a battle to hold on to that revelation. Like it's okay to still be broken. Like even last year I met up with someone and had lunch or whatever and I just shared with them like some tough stuff I was going through. Nothing sinful, nothing whatever. And then I found out months later that they'd been like, they'd gone and spoken to someone else and said like, oh, she shouldn't be doing ministry. She's too broken. Mm. And that rocked me because I was like, oh, that's the lie I think that comes after all of us is like you cannot be broken and help people. You can't be broken and talk about Jesus. But it's like, doesn't that cheapen what he did on the cross? God showed me that once, me just looking at the cross and being like, thanks, but no thanks. Like, appreciate it, but I'm just going to try and work this out and not need that. And it's like, why did he do it then, you know?
5: That's right. And then along those lines, who'd be qualified? I don't have a friend who'd be qualified for ministry.
6: Paul wouldn't have been qualified.
5: None of the Bible dudes.
6: I love in 2 Corinthians, he's like, I will boast more proudly in my weakness, you know, because, it's what qualifies us.
5: Yeah.
6: And keeps us like realistic and able to connect with people, I think.
5: Yeah, absolutely. And I've noticed that you do connect with a lot of people. You know, like you are all your socials are with someone or you're always doing something. But I know it's not just because you like hanging out and getting coffee. Mm. It's because you've got an intentional mission on your life that you're taking seriously.
6: Thanks, Dave. Yeah, I do. I promise myself after, you know, finding the Lord again on my terms, I was like, I will never, makes me a bit emotional. I never want anyone to not know like that they were, they deserve this love, you know, because I walked into that church so broken, so I felt so ugly and like nothing worthy of love. Not anything I'd done was worthy of love. And I always say it was like God looked at me in this pile of mud and called me beautiful, and he just kept saying it over and over again, and then I slowly became like more and more beautiful. And I just want to look at everybody and make sure they feel that too, you know, like
5: it's so good, because out of that revelation that Jesus makes you beautiful, you don't just speak then words that don't have any power, like they come with the clout.
6: It has to come from a place of revelation,
5: because that verse you mentioned later on says that, you know, he boasts in his weaknesses, but then he says at the end, but my power is made perfect
6: in your weakness,
5: in the weak, your power is made perfect in the weakness. Like God's power, when and we can embrace it and not try to hide from it, that's where the power lies.
6: Totally. And I think that's where a lot of Christians shortchange themselves, because I was even thinking about that this afternoon. Like, I think when we get saved and Jesus becomes our everything, it's like he becomes our standard, but he was perfect, right? Like, he was our example, but I don't know if he wanted to be a source of shame. Like, you'll never be as perfect as me, you know? Like, he literally died so we'd never feel that shame. But I think sometimes in churches we get so focused on like, oh, I have to be like Jesus, and we fail. And that's where I think a lot of judgment comes from, because we feel so like, oh, I'm failing. Oh, well, they're failing too. Oh, well, you're failing at this. And it's like, but when we can sit in that awareness, we can allow others to sit in that awareness of their brokenness too. Does that make sense?
5: Yeah. And so you obviously love Jesus and your family. We've talked about those, and you light up when you hear about both of those.
6: I do.
5: But you've got also a real heart to minister to people too. Hey, can you tell us more about where you feel like God's taking you in the realm of, like, you know, your ministry, your helping, your anointing, that sort of thing?
6: Yeah, well, it's funny. When I first came back to the Lord, I was like, I want to be the next Joyce Meyer. Not because I wanted to be famous. I was like, I want to tell millions and millions of people about this feeling. I want them to know that God loves them. And I was like, and then, you know, I got all these prophetic words and I was so excited. And I was like, that's it. I'm just going to change the world. And, you know, then life happens and God's like, oh, let's go a little deeper and bring out some of the stuff that still needs healing. And you're like, oh my gosh, it's a bit horrific. And so then, I don't know, I didn't get discouraged, but I think I just more was like, you know, you get married and that just shows you all of your issues. Then you have kids and then it's like a million more mirrors in your face, like, whoa. And I remember just thinking, you know what, like, I think I'll just, I'm just going to be a mum. Like, that's my ministry. Even now, I struggle to even, like, say the path God has me on, because I don't think there's anything more important I will do in life than raise my kids, because especially in this world, the enemy's coming after them. Like, he wants them. And I just think that is my number one ministry. But I just really want to make sure people, you know, as they're growing, I'm like, I do still have a heart to, like, you know, make sure just people know that they're loved, that they're, that God is, like, so passionately in love with them. And I remember one time sitting at my kitchen table one breakfast morning when the kids were little, and I had, like, literally vomit on me and someone's screaming, someone else is yelling out to wipe their bum. I was like,
5: probably had the mum haircut as well, with all their hair
6: everywhere.
5: The mum
6: bun, I was balding. And I was sitting there and I was like, I had dreams, God. Like, I was like, remember Joyce Meyer? Because her teaching, like, really helped me out of addiction, all this stuff. So I was like, God, I had dreams, and I felt like I'd just been forgotten, you know? And I remember in that moment God saying, I haven't set you aside, I've set you apart. And I was like, what does that mean? And then I heard him say, this is a training ground. Like, nothing will teach you more about patience than parenting. Nothing will teach you more about honor and humility and, like, how to do ministry than serving your family. And he was like, those dreams are okay to still have. And I do still have a dream in my heart to reach as many people as I can with the love of God. But I think right now I'm still learning how to be able to do that from a healthy place, and my kids are teaching me that. So whatever that looks like is up to God. I don't have this desire to, like, seek influence or whatever, which is why I struggle with the gram. I don't know if you do sometimes, but it's like, it can be a place where everyone goes to be seen and like,
5: yeah.
6: I want all these followers. Like, that's not my heart. But at the same time, I feel like, sorry, am I talking a lot? My answer's way too long.
5: No, we got an hour. Let's keep going. I want to hear this.
6: But like, I remember God saying to me one time, because I was like, God, I feel called to social media, but all Christians are like, it's from the devil. And I get it. But God said to me, Sarah, can you imagine looking at a disciple in the face right now and being like, I can tell someone about Jesus on the other side of the world right now. Yeah. I don't have to go anywhere. What would they say?
5: They'd be like,
6: do it, yeah. Man, do it. We had to walk for days. Like, and then God said to me, you know, Jesus went where the broken people were. Mm. And in your generation, they're all on their phones. They're scrolling, looking for hope, looking for something, an answer. And they're finding so much of what the enemy wants them to find. Christians have to be on there too, giving them hope, sharing something other than that. So that's why. Yeah. I do what I do. That's my ministry right now because I can do it while I'm serving my family. So,
5: yeah. Sorry to interrupt, but if Sunburnt Souls has helped you or blessed you in any way, can I please ask a favor? Could you please tell somebody about it or repost a link or bring it up over dinner with a mate? As a small podcast, we grow by word of mouth and we don't have a big budget for advertising, but we know there's so many people out there that are walking with their own faith and mental illness, or they're supporting someone else who's also walking with their own mental health issues. It'll cost you about 30 seconds to promote or share a link, but the outcome in someone else's life could really be super positive. So thanks so much. Let's get back to the episode. I think it is powerful. Like, you know, every time some new advancement in technology happens, God uses it and the enemy uses it at
6: 100%.
5: Once. You know, even the printing press back when the Bibles were first printed,
6: they
5: were also printing heretical stuff too.
6: So true.
5: And so, yeah, no, I think I personally see it as seed. Like, I don't love social media. I'm hopeless at it. I do dad moves where I'll just do embarrassing things and the kids would be like, Dad, you don't do that. And then, you know, but so I, on one hand, I hate it, but at the same time, some of people have found this podcast because of social media. Yeah. So,
6: and, you know, and it can come with a lot of criticism. Like I've received a lot of that over the years, but I started it because
5: you have. Sorry. What sort of
6: criticism?
5: Yeah.
6: The most random things, Dave, anything from like one person said, oh, I had to unfollow you because I can't stand your mum voice. I'll look back on videos and I'm like, wow, Sarah, calm down. But when my kids were tiny, I was like, it's irritating.
5: Well, you were a mum and you had a voice.
6: And I was obsessed with my kids. Yeah. And the reason I did what I did was because I was scrolling through, like, seeing all these perfect mums in their perfect homes. And I was like, is anyone else covered in vomit? Like,
5: yes.
6: So I thought someone's got to be out there sharing what it's really like.
5: Yeah.
6: And I did. And the more I did that, mums were like, thank you. Oh, my gosh. And then other times it's like, oh, man, some of it really, if I'm honest, in the last year or two has cut me real deep.
5: It's hurt.
6: And it's been hard to keep going because it's like coming after theologies and like, again, that comment, you're too broken. And I am not a theological genius, Dave. Mm. Like, I will own that. The amount of times I'll say to my husband, you know, like that part in the Bible where this guy, you know, with Moses and the bush, but then the staff and the, you know, I'm not that bad anymore. I've really worked on it. But it's like, I feel there are a lot of people out there who know more than me theologically. And so, yeah, people have come after me and even just like, oh, last year was brutal. I don't know about anyone else, but last year was so brutal. I feel like the enemy came after my voice so intensely. And just someone copying my post and putting it in their post and just tearing it to shreds and like.
5: Really?
6: Yeah. And it was all about trying to like show grace. So I don't know. I don't know. It's hard.
5: It is hard.
6: It is hard. Like I said before, when you're putting your heart out there, it hurts more rather than if I was just trying to be impressive. But I really do write from my heart. And so when people pull it to pieces, I first of all know they probably have a point because I'm like, I know I'm not perfect.
5: Yeah.
6: I know that could be theologically unsound. But then, yeah, sometimes I look back on things I said when I was first saved and my heart was in the right place.
5: Yeah.
6: And I look back and I'm like, oh, Sarah, that wasn't correct.
5: Yeah.
6: But I imagine God in that moment going, oh, honey, like, you know, you really had your good intentions there. So it's I'm just learning to have that grace for myself again and just, yeah, but the critics just always feel louder than the
5: Why? I don't like that either because I get very few critics, but when there's one, it feels louder than the thousand other good things I've heard.
6: Oh, my gosh, I know. And when you struggle with mental health, you're already like...
5: Yeah, I'm already in my head about it.
6: You're already trying to... Yeah, and it is hard, especially when you're talking about God, because I would never want to say something wrong about him or on behalf of him.
5: Yeah.
6: And that's where, like, every time I preach or, like, anything, my husband's like, "Hun, why are you so nervous?" Every time it goes well and I'm like, it's a big deal to me to have an opportunity to say this is what I feel is on the heart of God. You know, I don't want to get that wrong.
5: I feel like the moment we don't get nervous or don't get a little, it's then that's a problem.
6: That's true. That's true. Yeah.
5: Because it is a big deal. It's the weight of the word of God. And yeah, there's a joy in it and it's fun and everything else, but it's also God's word.
6: 100%.
5: You know, and we can butcher that.
6: But that's why I love what you do, Dave. Like you talk honestly about yourself to a point where people know that like, you know, God is your savior. You know what I mean? That's why I think I connect so much with what you do because it's like I'm not here to say I know everything and I'm perfect, but I hope that because I'm so imperfect, you can see where God is and, you know, the weaknesses.
5: No, that's it. You nailed it because sometimes I get afraid. Say you go to a church and after church everyone's like, gee, that pastor's the best and that worship was the best. And but no, God's the best.
6: Yeah.
5: You know, like he's the one that always should be the hero of everything we ever do.
6: 100%.
5: You know, and so,
6: I think that's what scares me about if I don't know, you know how there's this desire, again, like to gain all these followers and stuff. Like, that's a lot of pressure. Like, you want to make sure you have the character. I prayed that years ago. Like, Lord, never let my gifting exceed my character. You know, like, never let, what I'm doing or my influence be greater than my character can handle because you see it everywhere now. Pastors who are
5: it's everywhere at the
6: publicly
5: moment.
6: Humbled, which I think is God's grace and his kindness and he's doing that. But whew, like I wouldn't want to do that, man. In that position.
5: No way.
6: No.
5: The other day you were in the shops and had an anxiety attack. And
6: I'm trying to remember what was.
5: And your kids, you took the kids on the journey. So
6: that's
5: they were a bit younger.
6: Yes.
5: So you were anxious and you were grinning and bearing it and then took another angle and went, hang on, I'm just going to invite these guys and you explained it to them and they helped out and you got through the shop.
6: Yeah.
5: You know, like that's the same for you, like that open vulnerability with something like anxiety.
6: Yeah.
5: So many of us are going through the same 100%. Sort of thing, like statistically 1 in 5.
6: Wow.
5: And we're just not, we're all 1 in 5 of us are wigging out at the shops, not helping each
6: wigging
5: other.
6: Wigging out at our kids.
5: I know.
6: It's so true. And that's why I wanted to explain it to my kids because, like, I'm like, they can have two perspectives here. They can have a mum who's just barking orders at them and they're like, why is she so mad?
5: Yeah.
6: Or they can learn even to have a bit of compassion but also just like, oh, wait, we're not the problem here.
5: Yeah.
6: Like, mum's going through something.
5: Yeah.
6: And I just said to him, like, I'm so anxious, guys. I'm really sorry.
5: Yeah.
6: It's making me cranky, but could you help? And the way that they responded so differently to that was so awesome.
5: Yeah, like, they're equipped in it, eh?
6: Yeah.
5: Is anxiety a thing for you?
6: Oh, yeah.
5: Like,
6: I think anxiety, depression.
5: Yeah.
6: Sorry. Anxiety and depression has always been a bit of a combo for me. I probably had anxiety as a kid and had no idea. Like, I remember I used to say to my parents, like, Mom, oh, Dad, like, I just have this feeling like something bad's going to happen. And because, you know, as a kid, you can't really work out where God fits and everything. I was like, is God trying to tell me? Like, is God trying to tell me, like, something bad's about to happen? And now I look back, I'm like, oh, I think that was anxiety. And then as an adult, I would feel that. I'd be like, God, what? I'd go looking for the thing and God was like, I don't give a spirit of fear. So if you're feeling fear, it's not me prophetically telling you something bad's about to happen. So I was like,
5: Hey, that's good.
6: Yeah, that was helpful. But yeah, I think it really ramped up in my pregnancies. That's when I really first battled with like intense anxiety and depression. Yeah.
5: Why in pregnancies?
6: So, Dave, I have been educated way too late on the subject, like literally after all my babies. There's something called progesterone intolerance, which when you're pregnant and like I've also been kind of diagnosed with something called PMDD, which is premenstrual dysphoria or dysphoric disorder.
5: Okay.
6: So it's basically PMS, but like like on early. Steroids.
5: Oh, right.
6: Yeah, so it, just 10 times worse. Like,
5: oh, right.
6: Okay. It can be like anxiety attacks. So rather than being a bit irritable or crying a bit, it's like full depression, like oh, wow. rage, you know. And what my doctor, I finally found a good doctor, which some women listening to this will know how hard this is when you're dealing with hormone things and endometriosis and that. Like, it is so hard to find a decent doctor. But she explained to me some women have like an intolerance to progesterone. And so when I was pregnant, you get like a spike in that. And I didn't even know when I was pregnant that, like, I knew about postnatal depression and anxiety because everybody talks about that.
5: Yeah.
6: I didn't know it could happen during pregnancy. And so I remember going for like one of my checkups with a midwife, and they make you fill out this survey and just mark like, how often do you feel this? And this is my second pregnancy. And I'm like, man, pregnancies are rough. Like, I couldn't understand these glowing women.
5: Yeah,
6: who
5: there's
6: like,
5: some that just love it and glow and walk around.
6: Those people make me sick. No, I'm kidding.
5: And then the haggard ones.
6: Oh, I was haggard.
5: My wife was a haggard one.
6: Oh,
5: she'd admit
6: gosh.
5: It, man.
6: But I just like, I remember asking like with my first pregnancy, am I going to love this baby? Because I couldn't feel, and there was I had no context for it. But my second one was really, really hard. And so to the point where, like, I considered just ending. I was trying to figure out ways I could save his life and not
5: and
6: mine.
5: And not yours.
6: Yeah, because I was, like, I felt trapped in this. I started having panic attacks. I'd never had them in my life. It was awful. And so I went to this appointment and this nurse was like, I was answering all the questions about mental health because it's just a scan screen they do kind of thing. And I was like, you know, pregnancy. And then she marked it up and had all the scores. And she was like, honey, like, are you okay?
5: Oh, wow.
6: And I was like, well, you know, pregnancy. She's like, this is not normal.
5: Yeah, this is more than
6: in pregnancy.
5: That.
6: And I was like, oh, I wish I'd known that for my last one. I don't know if it was worse because I was carrying boys. That's just a little theory I've come up with. But, yeah, my second two pregnancies were really intense. Yeah, it was just really hard. So that's when I first was like, that became a big fight for me. And honestly, the second pregnancy almost took me out. But the third pregnancy, which God planned. God planned that one.
5: Because
6: after the second one, I was like, I don't think I can ever do that again. And then when I fell pregnant a third time, it honestly felt like a death sentence. I was like, oh, I might not survive this.
5: Mm.
6: But I knew from day one, I either let this kill me basically, or I fight it. And I made a choice like, from that very early on, I was like, I've got to fight this.
5: Mm.
6: And in that, I learned more about the Bible and the power of God's word and the power of like declaration and all of that than ever in my walk with God.
5: Yeah. Mm. That's really hectic.
6: It was hectic, yeah.
5: Yeah. But I mean, hectic that you weren't aware of that in the first one.
6: Mm-hmm.
5: Hectic that the second one, it was worse, but the first one existed already.
6: Uh-huh.
5: So you still had to look after Poppy. She's the oldest, hey?
6: Yeah.
5: You know,
6: yeah,
5: and like
6: I did.
5: Still had to look after her as well as sorting out that.
6: Oh, and it was bad because I was like, I just couldn't get out of bed. Yeah. I had like, it was like showering myself felt like the hardest thing I was going to do in the day, plus having a toddler. And then I just couldn't get dressed after. Like it was so, and I felt like I was failing pregnancy. I was like, what is wrong with me? Like all these other mums are out at the shops and I felt like I was failing. It was really hard and it made the depression worse, you know, because you're judging yourself and it was brutal.
5: That sucks. Yeah. And the days would have felt long as well because if some depressed days, I know for myself when I'm depressed in my mania, from my bipolar, the days feel like they go for days.
6: Oh,
5: because you're just like trying to get through to finally getting to sleep.
6: Oh, and just like your husband leaving the house.
5: Yeah.
6: It's like the absolute worst thing in the world. Like you're leaving me in charge of a human being. I'm growing a human being. I'd be like calling him 2 o'clock, like, I don't suppose you're finishing early today. Like, what time are you coming home? Like it was, and so he's like, what's happened to my wife? Like I'm who I am right now is who I am. Like I'm a happy person. I love people. I love to chat. And for the whole of my pregnancy, it's like I'm a different person.
5: Yeah.
6: So then I'd kind of isolate because when you are normally like this, it becomes very obvious to people when you would know, like, when you're not in a good place, it's harder to hide it.
5: Yeah.
6: And so then it felt too hard to even go anywhere. Because
5: because you didn't want to put on the show.
6: No, I can't put on a show. So it was either people are like, how are you? And I'm like, suicidal. You know, like, or I just don't go or I have to try and be like, I'm okay.
5: Yeah.
6: And that goes after your identity because you're like, wait, who am I if I'm not meeting everyone's needs, making everyone else feel happy all the time? Because it brought up identity stuff like, oh, it's my job to be happy for everybody else despite the fact I'm suffering.
5: Interestingly, linking back to when you were little, being the responsible one, being the good kid. And
6: Yeah,
5: you know. Okay, so while you're pregnant with the second one then, you understand what's going on. You're anxious and depressed. Does it also mean medication's discounted because you're pregnant?
6: Okay, so mine was so severe, they said, look, we normally don't recommend, you know, but we think it's going to save your life, basically. And it was right towards the end of the pregnancy, but she could see I was not okay. And there's one time, where I was like almost went through with it, you know. So they said, look, we need to just get you on some meds. And they were worried about after he was born. But for some reason with me, after I give birth, I feel fine. It's like again. I give birth to the depression. It's weird. So she was like, we need to get you on some medication. And the funny thing was they put me on one and that

0: You freak out that you get pregnant? Because before when you said God planned it, I'm imagining that yeah, it wasn't like Valentine's Day or anything.
1: Oh, no. We were just like, because it took so long to fall pregnant with the first two. So I was like, oh, we don't get pregnant very easily. Ta-da! Yes, we do. But now when you meet Teddy, you realize why God was like, you need this baby in your life. I needed him. I needed also that journey of like fighting for my freedom, fighting for my mental health. Yeah. And it didn't help, like, oh, man. So when I was pregnant with Abel, you know, this person came into my life, could see I was really depressed and was like, I'm going to help you, like, really just what I now know took advantage of the state I was in.
0: Okay.
1: And that person ended up betraying us, our family, really, really badly, like in just unthinkable ways. And so then that all came out right before I fell pregnant with my third. So I'm dealing with trauma, like before I even get pregnant, intense trauma. And then, and then my kids had to deal with trauma. So I'm going through that pregnancy, the third one, finding out that Abel's eyes weren't working properly. And then when Teddy was born, he had to go through, like, Abel had two different surgeries where they had to cut his eyeballs open. It was just like, I thought I was being punked. It was like one of the, I just remember sitting there being like, God, is this like actually happening? Is this real life? Like, yeah, it was a really hard time. But like I said, that pregnancy with Teddy, I was like, God, you're either real or you're not. Like what you say in the Bible is either the true or it's not. And it's time to find out because I'm, like, not taking this one lying down.
0: Yeah.
1: And so I remember him saying to me, like, Sarah, if the enemy broke into your – if, like, a thief broke into your home and you had, like, a gun on your bedside table, you would use it, right? Like, you'd protect yourself. And he's like, the enemy's trying to break into your mind and you've got a Bible right there. Like, and it's – I call it a weapon for a reason. Pick it up, you know? And I did. And I'm telling you, like, I healed. I overcame – so incredibly in that pregnancy because I used the word, I declared it. I would like wake up in the night having a panic attack and then I'd write out scripture even when I didn't feel it and it would change everything to the point where like by the end of the pregnancy I felt better than I'd ever felt in my life.
0: I resonate. I reckon there's times when we walk with our mental illnesses when we just get tired. Like you just, 100%. You know, and sometimes fighting even with the Bible, though we love the word of God, that's still tiring. Well,
1: and since then I've been through it and I didn't have the fight in me. So sometimes I do think there's a grace for it.
0: Yeah.
1: And then I hesitate sometimes to share that because I also know sometimes part of the mental health is you can't fight. Like you feel too broken to fight. And so I feel like both pregnancies gave me an experience of both of those things, you know, like, and neither, not one's better than the other, not one makes me braver than the other. It's just seasons, you know?
0: Yeah.
1: Yeah.
0: We're actually going to pull it up now and have a week to think about all the awesome stuff that Sarah's said, and then we're going to pick up the second half of the conversation next week. So make sure you tune in to Sunburnt Souls next week to make sure you don't forget you can follow or like our podcast. You should bless yourself by getting on Sarah Wiseman's Instagram and see some of her content. Otherwise, guys, have the best week and we will pick it up again in a week. God bless.
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Good morning and welcome. You're with Graham on Chill and Soul on Voice FM. And it's good to have your company this Sunday morning. Do you ever suffer with an earworm? 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

0: You're with Graham on Chill and Soul. An earworm. If you don't know what it is, it's a fragment of music of about three or four bars long, which go round and round in your mind even after it's no longer being played or spoken about, and something you just can't get out of your head. Maybe you had the song on repeat. I mean, I do that pretty often, and perhaps you're still trying to remember all the words. But how do you get rid of the earworm? Here's the clue. 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
1: From 2 Corinthians 12 verse 9. But he said to me, "My grace is sufficient for you, for my power is made perfect in weakness. 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

Without You from Aidan King on Voice FM. Vanessa Kirsten coming away now, I Am Enough. And in the next break, we're looking at what's happening with Mel Gibson's next movie. You're on Chill and Soul on Voice FM.

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1: You're with Graham on Chill and Soul. Mel Gibson's follow-on movie from The Passion of the Christ is The Resurrection of the Christ. It's in two parts, with part one coming out on May 6, 2027, and part two on May 25, 2028. And both releases are on the Christian calendar, coinciding with Ascension Day, the day that Jesus ascended into heaven. Gibson had this to say: "I'm deeply grateful to my incredibly talented cast and crew for pouring their hearts into this production. Together we created something powerful. This film represents a major part of my life's work, and it has demanded everything of me as a filmmaker and as an artist." And it continued, "This is far more than a film to me. It's a mission I've carried for over 20 years to tell what I believe is the most important story in human history." And he reunited with many of his original collaborators from The Passion of the Christ, and he called them true masters of their craft. And he said, "Well, it allowed us to bring this story to the screen exactly as I envisioned it." And that's his vision, and I'm looking forward to seeing it.
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7: Does facing change unsettle you, and do you find yourself fighting it? I'm Danny Sinnott with Another Brave to Go. I think most of us naturally struggle with change. Sometimes we fear the unknown and it makes us a bit anxious. Other times the struggle is to adjust to a new kind of normal, especially when change takes us by surprise. Sometimes it's not an outcome we'd hope for, and that's unsettling too. I remember a particular point in my life where I'd experienced a number of changes within a short period of time, and my natural tendency is to try to clutch at straws because, to be honest, at that time, and sometimes even now, my fight is actually to try and control those changes. But God is showing me that change is not in my control. Change is a part of life, and there's only one thing in the whole universe that's actually stable, unshakable, and secure, and that is God. It's our hope in Jesus. Hebrews chapter 6 tells us, because God wanted to make the unchanging nature of his purpose very clear to the heirs of what was promised, he confirmed it with an oath. God did this so that by two unchangeable things, in which it is impossible for God to lie, we who have fled to take hold of the hope set before us may be greatly encouraged. We have this hope as an anchor for the soul, firm and secure. That means that because God is unchanging, Jesus has gone before us, and yet he's also right here with us into eternity. We can trust our security to him as an anchor for our souls during times of change. It also means that we can take our perspective of change to the next level. We can adjust our sails and embrace change as a new adventure. For more resources, podcasts, and videos on doing life together, head on over to our website, braveenough.org.
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0: Floating through space with David Guetta and Sia here on Voice FM. Is your house built on rock or shifting sand? Is your house built on the right block? Well, building a dream home for a lot of Australians is more difficult than it used to be. One retired couple built their dream home on a subdivided block. 3 years later, they discovered their house was on the wrong half of the divided block. Now, their house has been moved 100 metres onto their original block, and they're waiting for it to be re-stumped. The septic system and the electrical wiring have been removed, but the couple must still dig up 160 stumps on the neighbour's property and remove all the planted trees to return the site to its original state. Now, I guess thank goodness they didn't have a concrete slab, otherwise they'd have to dig that up. Now, it's caravan living for them for up to a year while their home is made livable. But they said, despite the toll and our mental health, we don't regret moving to the community. So that's a good thing. You're with Graham on Chill and Soul.
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5: Hi, this is Rob Martin with God in 60 Seconds. Why does God allow suffering? Well, first, not all suffering is bad. 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And sometimes we deserve suffering if we do something stupid like put our hand in a fire, because God gives us freedom to make mistakes. But some suffering seems inexplicable, undeserved, or disproportionate. And here the Old Testament book of Job helps. For Job knew suffering, yet the book says that sometimes the reasons for our pain are beyond our understanding. Yet amidst our suffering, there is hope. Because God himself suffered. Jesus' suffering and death on a cross gives hope that one day there will be no more tears or pain. We don't always know why God allows suffering, but we do know one day it will end. To open up more space for reflection and conversation about God, go to thirdspace.org.au.
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1: From 2 Corinthians 12 verse 9. But he said to me, "My grace is sufficient for you, for my power is made perfect in weakness. Therefore, I will boast all the more gladly about my weaknesses, so that Christ's power may rest on me." 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

Ebb and Flow with Matthew Parker and Xander Sellers. Coming up in the next break, it's A Dog's Life, but right now, Phil Wickham, the King, is in the room. 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
2: 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Your kids might have screen time, but what about your dog? Dog TV has the answer. Now, on YouTube, there are clips aimed at calming and relaxing your dog and looking at engaging ways to keep your dog happy and mentally stimulated. Now, it could be a video, and this is what they say. Dogs exploring, playing, moving through natural environments, and that's paired with some cheerful, curiosity-sounding, well, sparking sounds like gentle water and playful tones and bouncy musical cues. Now, that all sounds fantastic, doesn't it? Really, it's the sounds, the movement and the colour that are attractive to canines. Now, if you can get the iPad away from your children, why not let your dog have a look? I think it's a bit late for my dog, Toby. I think he's kind of beyond the new technology kind of stuff, but you might like to give it a go and let us know what happens. You're with Graham on Till and Soul.
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9: As a pastor, one of the most moving experiences in ministry for me has been to visit some asylum seekers at one of the local detention centres. Sitting and talking with these refugees from Iran, Somalia, Myanmar, many have come on boats, seeking a better life, fleeing the persecution from their countries. Regardless of where you stand politically on the matter, your heart's got to break for those who are fleeing from such persecution. The Bible tells us in James 1:27, what God the Father considers to be pure and genuine religion is this: to take care of orphans and widows in their suffering, and to keep oneself from being corrupted by the world. In a secular age when many religious people are persecuted, I think one of the best Christian witnesses we can provide is caring for those who are fleeing persecution, caring for orphans and widows, caring for the fatherless, and not just in detention centres. They're in our neighbourhoods, they're in our schools, they're even in our workplaces. The Bible tells us to make the most of every opportunity and let our conversation always be seasoned and full of grace. Maybe you can take some time to volunteer. Reach out. Try and give someone a hand up rather than just a handout. Sometimes the time you give to sit with people is the most important thing you can give. Have a look around your local community and see where you can connect with someone. I'm Matt Prater. For more, go to historymakers.tv.
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Amen to that. Chris Tomlin, the first hymn. The Rembrandt's up now. I'll be there for you in the next hour. How many attempts to get your learner's permit is reasonable? And we've also got some world Christian news. You're on Chill and Soul with Graham on Voice FM.

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